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0: 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Gas up, groceries up, dining out up, electricity's up. 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

0: Hey, Hog fans, get ready for the Bet Saracen Razorback Roundup with John and Deke. 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

0: 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Gas up, groceries up, dining out up, electricity's up. 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

0: Hey, Loyal and Royal Army, are you tired of paying for things? 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Gas up, groceries up, dining out up, electricity's up. 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
2: 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All right. All right. All right. All right.
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0: Northwest Arkansas's morning show for 30 years. 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
1: 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I'm just a girl,
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3: From the Northwest Arkansas Traffic Network, take another look at your Thursday morning commute. I-49 both northbound and southbound. Moving right along this morning. We're not seeing any unusual slowdowns at the moment. RDOT's not reporting any accidents. Your iDrive map is looking good. Just keep on driving safe. From the Northwest Arkansas Traffic Network, I'm Bob Booty.
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1: We even say check out all their listings because they even do rentals at Lindsay. I hooked Alicia up, Alicia Demarest, Realtor of the Year.
2: Hello.
1: With my child looking to get a house for that upcoming baby we have coming around Halloween. Got it hooked up, so thank you.
2: How smart are they, by the way, to have their governing body be called Neighbor? It's like N-A-B-O-R. And that's the name of their group that handles their Realtor group. That she was the 2025 Arkansas Neighbor Realtor of the Year. And, of course, she's our official realtor of the show, her and Chris, with Lindsay and Associates. And it's a sickness. I still can't stop because she'll send me listings that of houses she knows I'll love. And I'll go to lindsay.com to just sit there and gawk at houses that I'm looking at. I just can't stop. I got to stop. It's a sickness. I can't stop doing it. The house she sent me, dude, that she's got an open house with this Sunday, I can't.
1: She knows. She's got you.
2: She knows.
1: Kendall should come back from Japan and you have papers ready for a new home. Surprise!
2: Surprise! There's an open house Sunday, 2 to 4. This house that she's got on East Hardy, it is right across East Fayetteville. And it is right across from one of my favorite subdivisions. And she sent it to me and I Googled it and I looked where the location was. And I go, Alicia, what are you doing? You're too good at your job.
1: You like it.
2: She knows my square footage I'm going to need, my price range, bedrooms, the whole thing. Yeah, she knows the whole thing.
1: Does it hit those boxes?
2: Yeah.
1: There you go.
2: And it's got to be unique. It can't just be a cookie cutter, same as. And this house, my God. So, yeah, I hate it. Doggone it. Alicia Demarest is too good at her job. That's the problem.
1: Yeah, really good.
2: She is.
1: Realtors, man. She got Jackson and Claudia hooked up, and they just know everything. I mean, there's stuff that wasn't even, I think the one they got wasn't even listed.
2: That's the other thing.
1: Exactly what you're looking for? Boom. I mean, yeah, they'll be on Zillow's and Realtors like a month later before the people have them.
2: That, in fact, that's what happened. She texted me 2 weeks

0: ago, and she goes, "Hey, I've got a house you and Kendall would love." And I go look at her listings, and I go, "Is it this thing in Springdale? Is it this thing over here in Kingsbury?" And she goes, "No, it's not even on the market yet." Because she knows.
1: She's got it in the back of her mind.
0: Because they approach her, and then she's like, ooh. And then she immediately goes through the Rolodex, starts thinking of all the people like me that would love that house, and she reaches out to them. And that's why she gets stuff sold way faster than other people. Because she's just got this, for 30 years she's been doing this. She's got a whole A through Z of people that, like,
1: we get you guys in touch with the best people. If you hear John and Deke talking about them, it ain't because, you know, they're garbage.
0: No.
1: They're at the top of what they do. Norwood and Norwood, they're at the very top. The Creeks, we were hanging out there, that place. Zoe's doing golf at Springdale, and some kid's like, "Do you ever play golf? Do you ever been to the Creeks?" She's like, "Have I ever been to the Creeks?" "Yeah, I've been there every summer, all the summer."
0: The Sunday before we went on our trips, Kendall went to Japan and I went on my golf trip, she and I went again to the Creeks.
1: It's just so much fun.
0: And, buddy, it was absolutely packed.
1: Yes.
0: On a Sunday at 3, the track, man, there were people just waiting on bays.
1: That's awesome. And look, it's hot outside, but it's covered. They've got fans in every bay. You're good to go. They got a nice breeze up there. We lucked out with this TrackMan competition where it was not a hot day.
0: Oh, it was
1: so early morning. Go in the morning if you can.
0: Well, and all credit to Brett. I mean, Brett Hash, who obviously owns the Creeks. It was his idea to have it not just be because of our morning show, but he's like, "I think it's going to be a situation to where it'll be cooler." And that was his idea. He's like, "You don't want to do it in the afternoon. I mean, 99 degrees.
1: Yeah.
0: So every time we were out there from like 8 to 10 or 7 to 9, it was 83. Nice breeze. Sitting there just drinking our drinks while we were playing some golf on a Friday morning. Totally love it. So she's really getting into it.
1: Yeah, I know she's got practice. She gets to leave school and go to Springdale Country Club.
0: I saw day one when she was just trying to find her swing that she had the coordination.
1: Yeah.
0: And I'm not saying skill level, but on day one where she first picked up the club and just started kind of getting used to it, I immediately knew that she would take to it.
1: Well, she had practice over the summer, and they go to Springdale Country Club, and shout out to her best BFF, Evie. They go there, and Evie's dad's a member of Springdale Country Club, so she likes going after the golf practice to get a little Shirley Temple at the country club.
0: Mm-hmm, yeah.
1: And her little sleeveless golf gear.
0: Sure, sure.
1: And then her mom's like, "Jesus Christ, Derek, make her put on sunscreen." I'm like, "I'm not with her."
0: Let me tell you something. As dark complected as all your kids are with the brown eyes, they tan easy.
1: Oh, yeah. I don't know. But, I mean, she is out there for a while. It wouldn't kill her to put a little something on her face.
0: Always. Some SPF, baby. Get it on those shoulders, that face, those arms. Going to constantly be seen. No, we went through. When we went on our golf trip and we went to Costco, which is so weird to say because there's not one here, and everyone's like looking at me, they go, "You don't have a Costco card." I go, "You're darn right I don't." There's not a Costco within 150 miles.
1: We were in Springfield. We've been there like once a month since Poppy died
0: There's one there, right?
1: Yeah, there's one there and there's one in Tulsa. And I'm like, "Should we go get one?" And she's like, "How much is it?" And I'm like, "It'd be just kind of fun to shop around, but then like the stuff we'd have to get."
0: It's just Sam's.
1: It's a little different.
0: It's a little different.
1: We didn't even go in one, though.
0: Pepsi to Sam's Coke.
1: I've never been in one. And I was like, "What would we get?" And I'm sure Sam's has the versions of whatever they have, but yeah.
0: I'm glad my older brother isn't here for this conversation. We'd have to turn the lights
1: off.
0: Well,
1: we're flanked by him. I mean, there's one 2 hours away in Springfield. There's one in Tulsa.
0: Right.
1: There's one in Little Rock.
0: Mm-hmm.
1: So.
0: And there will never be one here.
1: We're fine.
0: Yeah. We are fine. We have two Sams.
1: Yeah.
0: Well, three Sams. You're right. Apologies. So we are fine on the buying in bulk situation here in Northwest Arkansas.
1: Sometimes I'm like, do I even need more? Zoe's not around. Do I even need a Sam's? Because that is bulk.
0: Oh, yeah. When we went to Costco, we were trying to find, like, one thing, like buy a little thing. There's no buying one little thing. You buy it in bulk.
1: Yep.
0: Yeah.
1: So, yeah, we got to get one. Where would you even put it? Or will it forever be blocked? And if it's blocked, why is Target allowed?
0: Because they were sneaky deaky. I don't know. Maybe they cut a deal. I don't know.
1: Now we got two Targets.
0: Right. But I'm saying there will never be a Costco here. And just never. That's why they got to be, whenever anyone's doing a major purchase.
1: You know what, true? You know, we always say it's like, it's Sam's blocking them, and I'm sure. But there's probably like part of Costco, like, we don't want to go in there and compete with them.
0: I'll tell you a fun story about real estate and just how cutthroat it is. When people know that you want to buy a large parcel of land.
1: Yeah.
0: I use the Broncos because they're building a new stadium in downtown Denver called Burnham Yard. And they're you know, the Waltons have done it. They're the ones who are spending the money, and it got out. And they made the announcement before they bought all the land to do this insane thing. They're not just building a stadium. They're building a community around the stadium.
1: Yeah, they're building the Walmart campus.
0: Basically so. Yeah. And they've got, and the reason why they picked this spot is because they got all these railroads, they got all these routes, they're right off I-25. It's an incredible spot. But the problem is they announced that that was going to be the preferred spot for the stadium before they bought all the land. So now you've got a situation where you've got a concrete company in Denver who owns like 10 acres of space down there. It's a big lot.
1: Right.
0: And everyone around there is like, oh, what this the Waltons. They know they're going to get a little extra than they normally would. Well, this concrete company pulled the old man an up game where he's, you know, the tiny little house and the big uprise. And he's like, not selling. Not
1: all
0: selling.
1: Right. Good for them.
0: I'm not selling. So finally, guess what? They announced that they bought his land. Do you know what this guy is going to make for those 10 acres? 50.
1: What would it normally be?
0: Five to 10 million.
1: So he got 10 times.
0: He got $55 million.
1: So maybe at least five times the money.
0: Because he had the leverage.
1: So that's for all you people that are like, it's been my family house since whatever that. Would you take five times what it's worth?
0: You bet your ass you would.
1: Most people would.
0: And all of them did. I mean, everyone down in Burnham Yard have had that property for decades.
1: But that's the other thing, too, is like they've had that property for decades, but everybody's got a price, and that's what people hate those big corporations for, because they can five times the price, and you kind of have to say yes.
0: And so I tweeted it, and I said, hey, Razorback fans, you want to know why Walmart is not giving to the level of, like, you know, Mark Cuban or whatever is happening in those? Let me show you what they're spending the money on. They did. That's not even for the team. They gave that to a concrete company.
1: I just, you know, I think we all have that place, or, you know, it could be your parents' house or that one special spot in your life where you're like, we'll never sell it. Yeah, you would for five
0: Everyone
1: times.
0: Everyone has their
1: and
0: price.
1: And there are people out there that can buy everything you own for five times the price.
0: And not even blink.
1: And they live here. Yeah. I'm not talking even globally.
0: Yeah.
1: I'm saying they're
0: they
1: here.
0: They live right here.
1: And they're like, we ain't going to sell it. Old man Jenkins wasn't going to sell his property until they offered him five times its worth.
0: But they did that on purpose. And that's what I'm saying, is that that's not normally what they do. What normally Walmart does is they go stealthily buy it.
1: Like, you just got your dad's car.
0: Yeah.
1: It's your dad's car. You're going to be tied to that forever.
0: Yeah. I don't know how I ever sell that car.
1: You would for five times.
0: Yes. But no one's ever going to offer.
1: If somebody goes, hey, I'm collecting those, and that VIN number is the only one I need.
0: Right. For example, like,
1: I'll give you $50,000 for it.
0: I know the blue book on it, right? It's not, it's an old car.
1: It would, but it means something to you.
0: Yeah, sentimental.
1: You would take double. You wouldn't even get up to five.
0: Probably double.
1: Yeah.
0: Yeah. Because the blue books are like, it's not an expensive car. It's old. It's like 13, 14.
1: Right. Yeah. I know. But my point is, like, everybody's got a price.
0: Yeah, I'd take 30.
1: Even the sentimental stuff.
0: Like, and we could just start going down. 28, probably. 25, likely.
1: So is that double?
0: Not even.
1: Oh, okay.
0: Well, 25 is double, yeah.
1: But I'm just saying that's as close as you're going to get to something that's sentimental right now. Because you'd sell your house for market value.
0: Oh.
1: Yeah.
0: Yeah.
1: What's wrong with your house?
0: Nothing, my God.
1: Well, maybe we do a little house swap. You buy this house, I'll buy your house, and everybody wins.
0: I'm location guy. You know how I am.
1: I know, but you just talked about Alicia having this house.
0: Yeah, well, that's over off crossover.
1: Well, then, do I get first right of refusal for your location?
0: Yes.
1: Because that'd be
0: really
1: convenient. Of course,
0: I wouldn't even list it.
1: There you go.
0: I wouldn't even, dude, I wouldn't even list it. Why would I, all due respect to Alicia, if we can do a deal like that?
1: Yeah, then I got to sell my house. Or do I rent it to the kids? And then we just...
0: As long as you're getting... It doesn't matter if you sell... Well, it would, because it'd be in your name, and then the bank, debt-to-income ratio.
1: That's another thing we could do. I just rent your house.
0: Well, no.
1: You need to sell it.
0: Okay,
1: I got to sell it.
0: Yeah. I get it. I know exactly what you're doing, because we're doing that with my dad's house right now. We're renting my dad's house so we can pay for his assisted living.
1: But you would need to buy this house, you would have to sell your house.
0: Correct. It'd have to be a contingency offer.
1: Okay.
0: But you could do it.
1: I want to pay for it what you paid for it.
0: Well, that's not going to happen.
1: Oh, well, all right.
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4: From the Northwest Arkansas Traffic Network, take another look at your Thursday morning commute. I-49 both northbound and southbound. Moving right along this morning. We're not seeing any unusual slowdowns at the moment. RDOT's not reporting any accidents. Your iDrive map is looking good. Just keep on driving safe. From the Northwest Arkansas Traffic Network, I'm Bob Booty.
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1: Hello. Now we're getting ready to go into football season, and if your internet sucks, guess what? Bad things. Is there anything worse than your internet going down like on a Friday at 4:30? You know you can't get anybody out to your house until Monday or Tuesday. You've lost the whole weekend as far as football watching.
2: I'd get a hotel.
1: Oh, dude.
2: I'd leave.
1: You'd live at Big Whiskey's is what you do. You'd sleep in the back. You'd be like, just have some more wings again.
2: I'd be like, hey, Shane, can I have a cot in the back to watch all the TV? Please and thanks. Yeah, don't even say those things. Man, I'm so ready for like that college football Saturday with game day and all the games we don't really care about. We should look up that first week.
1: Oh, do. Please do.
2: Not our
1: By the way,
2: week.
1: I went and looked at what the Hogs are favored by on your week one. I went and looked.
2: Yeah?
1: Okay. Yesterday, we sat here on the show and we said, because it's like North Alabama, right?
2: Yeah.
1: From memory. Look at me. And I said, they'll probably be favored by like 27, 28. You know what they're favored by? 40.5.
2: All right.
1: Fade Hogs? Take Hogs?
2: I don't know this team to know.
1: I mean, 40.5 is 6 touchdowns.
2: I would hope we could cover 40.
1: You'd like to think. That's a lot. But, I mean, I also went and looked back at the last 5 games in North Alabama last year, and they lost every game by 45, 50 points. I mean, they were maybe the worst team in America. They're bad. Like, they're really bad. Like UAPB bad. Remember when we put 70 on UAPB and we thought we were going to win the national title? Hey, we scored 70 points.
2: Hey,
1: we're back.
2: Look at us, everybody. Yeah, we're doing it. Week one starts August 29th. That's week zero. That's your North Carolina TCU matchup at 11 a.m., by the way. So early.
1: Week zero.
2: Then that is the then you got Memphis at UNLV, two teams that we've heard of. The rest are like Sacramento State against North Dakota State and stuff like that. So August 29th, not that far away from real college football that counts.
1: Yeah, I'm excited too, obviously. People I trust that cover the Hogs are...
2: So those first couple weeks are kind of dipping our toe into it. We're not going to get any marquee matchups.
1: No.
2: It's going to be a lot of everybody's playing the North Alabamas.
1: Correct.
2: Not really any
1: heavy
2: hitters.
1: There's not a kickoff
2: hitters.
1: Special, is there? Like, is there... They try to.
2: You know what? Clemson LSU. Bing,
1: That's
2: bing,
1: one.
2: Bing.
1: And it's always LSU, isn't it? Credit to them. And I mean that. They usually kick off the year against Notre Dame or some big team. It's in Atlanta, usually.
2: Clemson LSU is the big game 1 week.
1: Is that in Atlanta?
2: I don't know where it is.
1: It's usually in Atlanta for some reason.
2: Clemson LSU is a big one. That's good.
1: That is.
2: The rest is like Lamar at Arizona. And then we have a Sunday game. Wow. So we have Sunday college football, too. We have Louisville Ole Miss on Sunday. And then on Monday, SMU at Florida State. So, boom, they're giving us one game for that first week that matters, that should be competitive. It's not a bunch of Abilene Christian against Texas Tech.
1: Right.
2: Austin Peay, Vandy. Missouri State, A&M. Northern Alabama, Arkansas.
1: Yeah, there's not a lot.
2: So, credit to LSU for taking on Clemson
1: week
2: one.
1: And they do it every year. Every year, they're like the biggest game of the first weekend. And they put themselves out there. It was one of the things that got Brian Kelly fired, to be honest with you.
2: 3 games on Sunday the 6th, bro, right before NFL hijacks it. Washington State at Washington, Louisville Ole Miss, Wisconsin at Notre Dame. Okay. Why aren't they Saturday? Let's build that thing. We don't need Sunday games yet, do we?
1: Because the NFL's not there. They're going to take it. They're going to take it. They'll take Sunday games until the week one of the NFL. And they do it.
2: Let's play that way too early. Will Arkansas ever get game day? It'd have to be that Georgia game. We'd have to start off, you know.
1: Undefeated. You'd have to whoop.
2: Yeah.
1: Whoop. As you said yesterday, pop Utah. You got to pop them. You got to dominate North Alabama, of course. And then you got to, who's week three?
2: Georgia.
1: Game day week three. Okay.
2: Yeah, we'd have to pop Utah.
1: We'd have to kick their ass.
2: That's true.
1: Of course, they also usually announce it before.
2: But yeah, right. They probably already have game day week three. In fact, let's just ruin it for everybody and predict
1: I know.
2: Where they'll be for game day, because it will not be Georgia. It'll probably be... You know how you can do this? You can sort by what the ticket prices are. Florida State at Alabama. It'll be at Alabama week three.
1: Unless Florida State gets popped in week one or two.
2: I'm literally just kind of scanning to see what ticket prices are expensive.
1: Right.
2: I think it's expensive.
1: That's a smart way to look at it.
2: Here's a fun game. How much are Western Kentucky at Indiana tickets?
1: More than you'd think.
2: $150 as opposed to Stanford at Duke tickets are $29.
1: You mean to go watch the national champion Indiana Hoosiers?
2: Georgia at Arkansas tickets are as low as $80. And Ohio State-Kent State tickets are as low as $77. So I'm going to go ahead and predict week three game day, probably Florida State, Alabama. Just kind of gauging by the, Florida at Auburn could happen. Those tickets are as low as $200, $227. So people are excited about Florida-Auburn. As Razorback fans, I want you guys to all remember, we need Auburn to lose every game.
1: Yeah, we do.
2: Because we do not want to be tied to Alex Golish being the next Urban Meyer.
1: I cheer against the SEC in every game they play.
2: Yeah, but if Florida plays Auburn, if the SEC is going to play each other, we're rooting against Auburn.
1: I get what you're saying, because he was the Arkansas head coach for an hour.
2: Because some guy who sells bathtubs in Little Rock told us, and the whole world ran with it. Except us.
1: I made $400. I go, he's announced this. Who is this guy?
2: I made $400 betting against Alex Golish being the coach because I knew our source.
1: Yeah. I knew, exactly.
2: I had good odds because it was like 90 on call sheet, so $50 on 10% went a long way. Michigan at Notre Dame, Michigan State at Notre Dame could be game day week three.
1: Possible, yeah.
2: There's better Notre Dame games. Who would you pick then for game day?
1: You know,
2: I'd probably go Florida State, Alabama. That's a crossroad.
1: It's likely that Florida State will go into that game undefeated. Likely that Alabama will. So, yeah.
2: Your week four game day. Will we get game day week
1: not
2: four?
1: Not after the Georgia game, we won't.
2: Probably not. I'm going to go ahead. This is a fun thing we should bet on. All right. Who's going to be your bet for week four game day? You got Illinois at Ohio State. They're going to give Ohio State one. Are they going to give them the Illinois game? Do they go to Big Ten schools for game day?
1: Of course.
2: Well, I thought the Fox people would have that. Well, the Fox people.
1: I assure you, Fox just gets the cleanup of ESPN.
2: You got Notre Dame or Purdue. Oh, Oregon at USC. That could be a good one. I would probably put game day out there.
1: Game day. If you think game day cares what Fox even exists, they don't.
2: Would your week three game day be Oregon at USC?
1: Yeah.
2: That's a good one. Yeah. All right. Week five game day. How far out do they probably prep this?
1: They don't. I mean, they obviously have like three or four games that are on their radar, but they never announce it until like a week out.
2: Week five, that's the Arkansas at A&M. We might get game day for that, but it'll be their game day, but we'd have to have beaten Georgia.
1: There's no way.
2: Okay.
1: Dude, we're going to play Georgia.
2: Does Coach Prime have any pull still, or is he old news now? Texas Tech at Colorado?
1: No. He's got no juice.
2: Texas Tech at Colorado. Oh, you got Notre Dame going to Belichick. If Belichick and Bobby Petrino are undefeated for week five, you got Notre Dame at North Carolina. North Carolina will get a game day.
1: Yeah.
2: We're on to Cincinnati.
1: But they're terrible.
2: That's my prediction. If North Carolina wins, they were not good last year. Right?
1: Correct.
2: But you get Notre Dame at North Carolina. North Carolina not known for having game days.
1: Yeah, I mean, if there's even the prayer of them being good, they'll look for an excuse to get there in North Carolina. They would do anything they could.
2: Well, now we got to do our homework and see if North Carolina can go undefeated before they play up. They go at Clemson week three. All right, if they beat Clemson, then they're 3-0 and Notre Dame comes into town. There's your game day.
1: That is your game day.
2: Not our game day. We're not going to have one this year. Barring a miracle, right?
1: Not a miracle. If you go to Utah and pop them.
2: Week six of game day. If we're undefeated, Tennessee at Arkansas will be game day.
1: If we're undefeated week six.
2: But you know what? No, it won't because if we're undefeated, let me ask you this. Mm-hmm. We're undefeated. Tennessee comes here. Are we game day?
1: Yes.
2: Against
1: if we're undefeated,
2: Alabama, Georgia.
1: In week six, it's the headline of college football.
2: All right, but then we played Alabama, Georgia, which means we've beaten Georgia.
1: Yeah, we'd be top 10.
2: We would get that game over Alabama, Georgia. You'd already know they're going to Alabama, Georgia.
1: Oh, yeah. Yeah, I can't imagine them.
2: We would have to be undefeated.
1: Mm-hmm.
2: And we ain't going to be undefeated. No. So that we can already tell you week six is going to be Georgia-Alabama because you have to go.
1: You can stop forecasting now. We're way past any talk
2: of game
1: day.
2: We're taking our bets. We're talking our bets. We're placing our bets. Week seven, we're just so biased to the SEC, though. Up Florida State at Miami. They'll be down at Miami. That's easy.
1: That's way easy. That's an easy.
2: Maybe picking game day is not that hard. You just got to give these surprise teams their love when they like Vanderbilt. They showed up at Vandy one year.
1: Yeah. Oh, yeah. or Indiana when they showed up last year.
2: Yeah,
1: when they
2: smart.
1: Yeah, they have to.
2: We also want Oklahoma State to lose every game, guy. We do not want to be tied to Eric Morris being a kick-ass coach.
1: No. We don't want any of those guys to do well.
2: I think we're fine with Jon Sommerall. We were legit tied to Morris and Golish.
1: Yeah, and it's Florida. What are you going to do? Someone's got to turn that around. Somebody.
2: Game day. I mean, how is it hard? But they do. They have to pick against A&M at Alabama. That'd be a game of like, oh, they got to be there, but not necessarily.
1: Alabama ain't Alabama. You know what I mean?
2: But they're still Alabama.
1: They're Alabama, but they're not at Alabama.
2: They could go if they're good, but they're not.
1: Rank the SEC teams. Like Georgia's one.
2: No, I'm just looking at game day stuff. Yeah. They could go to Wisconsin, USC at Wisconsin. But Wisconsin ain't no good either.
1: What week is that?
2: That is, what do you want to go to a game?
1: I'll tell you what. I'm not saying we're going to go.
2: To Wisconsin? You just drove back from Michigan.
1: Follow me. I'm just saying that would you agree that Camp Randall and Wisconsin.
2: Is that Wisconsin?
1: Yeah.
2: Yeah, I want to go. We got to go to Madison, Wisconsin once.
1: This is what I'm saying.
2: We take Chuck with us. He shows us around. They get that Fonzie statue in Milwaukee. Are they close?
1: What weekend is that? I need a date.
2: 10/24.
1: Okay, that's October. That's a week before Halloween.
2: Yeah.
1: Okay. Who do we got?
2: Well, I got a baby coming around Halloween. I can't be stuck up in Wisconsin.
1: That'll be a week later.
2: You'd rather go to... Why do you want to go to that game?
1: Because that's USC-Wisconsin.
2: What's that mean?
1: What do you mean, what's that mean? USC is the biggest brand that's going there. They're not going to do better than Southern Cal.
2: But why do you all of a sudden want to go to... Well, Notre Dame's going to play
1: Todd's daughter is a cheerleader on the Wisconsin team.
2: Oh, okay.
1: And B,
2: there it is.
1: Ken, his son, is going to grad school there.
2: Okay, so we have connections for tickets.
1: We have a couple of connections for tickets and actually people we could tailgate with.
2: All right, well then we'd be Wisconsin fans, right?
1: Mm-hmm.
2: All right.
1: Oh, yeah. We can wear all the red.
2: Be good.
1: Yeah.
2: That'd be fun, too.
1: Yeah. We got to get that. We got to do that.
2: So, yeah, there's your prediction for the game days. And I hate to break it to you, Razorback fans. I don't see us on one. I don't see one where we get, oh, they're totally going to be at Indiana that week. That's Ohio State at Indiana. There's your game day.
1: Yep. You're right.
2: Slam dunk.
1: That's easy.
2: That's an easy one. You can mark that one down.
1: Yep.
2: In fact, it's going to take some weird... Well, that one's already taken care of. Alabama, Georgia, game day. Indiana, Ohio State, game day. You can forget it. There can be all the Cinderellas you want.
1: Those are the brands.
2: In the meanwhile, if we did play, I think we were off that week. No, Arkansas at Vanderbilt. They ain't coming to that one over Indiana, Ohio State. That's a lock. I think Florida, Georgia's a lock.
1: Once the Georgia game happens to us, we can stop thinking about game day.
2: But if we win, what's our next possibility? We just have to keep winning to even think about getting one.
1: Yeah, you're right.
2: Are we off? We're off. When's our bye week? Do you know? That used to matter to you. Now it doesn't. That's nice.
1: It is.
2: I like it.
1: Me too.
0: It's the Sonic Drive-In with John and D. Presented by Sonic, Northwest Arkansas's morning show for 30 years. 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
3: Meteorologist Garrett Lewis, and I wish I had some good news, but I don't. It's really hot out there, isn't it? It'll be sunny and hot again today. Heat index nearing 110. High temperatures close to 100. In the low 100s on your Friday, sunny and hot. Heat index again near 110. I can keep going, but I think you guys get the gist of it, right? So we're in the low 100s through the rest of the week, the weekend, and even next week. I don't really see a whole lot of relief in the forecast through the middle or end of next week. The heat's going to be setting up shop here for at least the next 7 to 10 days. For Radio John Deke, I'm meteorologist Garrett Lewis.
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0: 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Now, here's John and Deke.
1: That's us. What's up?
2: Hello.
3: How are you? It's the John and Deke Show, and of course, another strong year at the Amp, obviously Kesha. Recently
2: Kesha
3: saw your
2: time.
3: Lovely daughter enjoying herself at the Kesha.
2: If it came full circle, she once went at Halloween as Kesha Monkey Princess.
3: That's
2: and
3: right.
2: We had our friend Liz Croft put Kesha makeup on her.
3: Mm-hmm.
2: So she had like the lightning bolt and a monkey costume with a princess crown. Because when you were six, when she was, she might have even been six, dude. She might have been like four.
3: Mm-hmm.
2: You can't decide if you want to be Kesha or a monkey or a princess. And when I'm your dad, you go, well, be all three.
3: Mm-hmm.
2: How do you do that? Well, you're Kesha Monkey Princess. You go to your... Is Liz even a cosmetologist? Whatever she did. She was my hot friend that put on makeup.
3: Yeah.
2: I'm like, yeah, whatever.
3: Yeah, she's great at it.
2: And now they have that Pedego bikes.
3: Yeah.
2: And those things
3: by the
2: are
3: way,
2: everywhere.
3: I bring up the Amp, my friend, because everyone knows.
2: Because you want to go to motionless and
3: we
2: white?
3: We are the go-to radio station when it comes to concert tickets at the Amp.
2: Yes.
3: Letting
2: Seats.
3: You know who's playing at the Amp.
2: Correct.
3: Getting you shows at the Amp. Well, I was not prepared for this, and I don't even know what it means.
2: Okay.
3: The planning commissioners approved a permit that will allow live music once again at the Washington County Fairgrounds.
2: All right.
3: Commission unanimously voted this week to approve a conditional land use permit for the fairgrounds. Permit will enable live music to happen at the venue 10 times a year.
2: So just 10 times a year?
3: That's a lot.
2: Washington County Fairgrounds is where? Right over here?
3: Yeah, it's right off of 112.
2: What do we use it for?
3: We used to use it for the Amp.
2: That's true. Now we got 311 coming to the real Amp.
3: Right. But I'm talking about the sudden announcement that the Washington County Fairgrounds went, oh, yeah?
2: Well, that means like the Tulsa State Fair, dude, they always have bands. So
3: we used to, but then the Amp moved.
2: Okay, well, now we can have the Washington County Fair and have, like, you know, Justin Moore come.
3: Right.
2: And you say 10 times a year. So if they have a Thursday, Friday, Saturday, Sunday fair, you have two acts, there's your eight.
3: But that's, no, it's not, the fair doesn't count. They're talking about concerts.
2: Yeah, they have concerts at the fair.
3: But the fair doesn't count.
2: But they probably blocked music at the fair. Like most state fairs, whatever fairs, have live music. If we don't, then we're missing out.
3: This is outside the fair timeline.
2: Okay.
3: So that's 10 times in addition to the fair.
2: We don't need that.
3: But they don't care. It's done. Like,
2: okay.
3: It's approved. It's going to happen. And my point is, I'm going to be curious to see sudden. Well, first of all, who's booking acts at the fairgrounds?
2: Well, do you know some people that want to book acts at the rodeo grounds?
3: Yes.
2: So.
3: Yes. Interesting times.
2: Dirty Heads 311. We're going to have tickets for that to give away. That show's August 26th. And then we do have tickets for Skynyrd and Foreigner, buddy. Can I interest you in Skynyrd?
3: You sure could. Well, you could definitely interest me in Foreigner.
2: All right.
3: If Lou Gramm was there, I would be already have gotten my VIP seats.
2: Is he not there?
3: I doubt it.
2: You do love you some Lou Gramm.
3: I love me some Lou Gramm, the most underrated vocalist of the 70s. Kidding me?
2: You know who is, you know, all right, let's do it. Underrated band. If you don't know this show, our origin was classic rock, right? We do not play hardly any classic rock anymore. We've classed it. We call it classic alternative. It's stuff from the late 80s, early 2000s until today, right?
3: Right.
2: But the origin of John and Deke was 70s classic rock.
3: Correct.
2: We were sitting around at home the other day. And she's on her phone doing her game, and I'm playing on my phone or whatever. And I'm like, hey, Alexa, play some Bad Company. I don't know. We saw something, and I'm just like, under-freaking-rated, dude.
3: Paul Rogers.
2: Underrated. I know they're Hall of Famers, but I don't think people know how good they really were.
3: Yeah, they're so good.
2: Because the robot just kept playing songs, and I'm like, oh, yeah,
3: hell yeah. They're poor man Skinner. And they're
2: just
3: great.
2: Great.
3: Paul Rogers is a great singer.
2: And then, you know, then it went into your Foreigners and your Bostons.
3: Yep.
2: And just those bands that aren't Led Zeppelin and are honestly classified as like Southern classic rock.
3: Southern rock.
2: Was Bad Company and those bands big in Colorado?
3: Badco was.
2: Okay.
3: Boston was enormous.
2: Okay, well, Steve that's not Southern Rock Band. But so, like, your 38 Specials and your Lynyrd Skynyrds and
3: Steve Miller kind of is Southern Rock adjacent. He is from Texas, so he qualifies.
2: All right, we're going to go. We're going to do our game, King of the Hill, but for bands we played on the Eagle, and we're not going to do the big ones.
3: Yeah, the Hall of Famers.
2: I named two bands, and you got to fight it out to right. Who is the top of the hill.
3: Let's do it.
2: All right, here we go.
3: Okay.
2: Let's just start off where... I can't start off with Bad Company. We got to save them. You got to like work your way up.
3: I'd like to say that no one's played more classic rock in this town
2: than us.
3: Specifically me, because I did it while you were rocking the
2: That's true. I've always leaned
3: alternative.
2: So we're gonna not play the game with the Rolling Stones and all and the Beatles and all
3: the
2: that.
3: Icons.
2: We're gonna go. Here we go. Now the good news for me is I know what you like, so I'm gonna try to
3: funnel it that way.
2: Not you know. All right, we'll just start with Toto or Asia.
3: See, that's a great question.
2: We're starting small. We're going to work our way up.
3: I hate to say this, but I will go Toto.
2: Okay.
3: Even though I love Asia, and you know how I know you're gay, you crocheted yourself, macrame yourself some jean shorts.
2: Toto. Wait, did you go Toto?
3: Yeah.
2: Toto or REO Speedwagon.
3: Now, REO Speedwagon actually played at the Kiss of Fate Gala, so I'm a little biased here.
2: Okay.
3: But all they do is sing about getting cucked. dude, every song's about him finding out his girlfriend's been running around town, and he doesn't like what he's hearing about it, and time for me to fly, and whatever. You know, I'm going to go Toto.
2: Toto over REO Speedwagon.
3: Although High Fidelity is an incredible album.
2: All right, so we're still beating Toto. Toto or another good one, man. Underrated. Doobie Brothers. Okay.
3: The kings of yacht rock, thanks to Michael McDonald.
2: Yeah, but it wasn't yacht rock back in the day, dude.
3: No, it was China Grove and rock. I get it. Yeah.
2: All right. Doobie Brothers, or we're doing King of the Hill, classic rock bands. Doobie Brothers, or John Mellencamp.
3: No, John Mellencamp.
2: All right.
3: And by the way, you've been doing a great job, because each one you say, I change. So you're doing it right.
2: John Mellencamp or Steve Miller?
3: John Mellencamp.
2: All right, Mellencamp.
3: You're about to go on a run here with Mellencamp. It's going to be tough to beat him.
2: Mellencamp or ELO?
3: Mellencamp.
2: All right.
3: No, we're going to go on a Mellencamp run.
2: So do I need to bring up the heavy hitters?
3: It's going to take Bruce.
2: Mellencamp or Boston?
3: Oh, that's really tough. That's a good one. Good job.
2: Bruce that's isn't in this game. This is called the songs we played on the Eagle, which is...
3: And he's stage probably, B, not Stage A. Stage A is Stone.
2: Yeah, not the headliner. This is the Eagle. If we did a classic rock, you know, reunion tour where it's
3: they'd
2: a Thursday, Friday, they'd be the band, the three bands before the band.
3: Mm-hmm.
2: It'd be headlined by the Stones and Zeppelin and the Who.
3: Right, right. Okay. Boston or Mellencamp is tough. I love. I emotionally actually care more about Mellencamp than Boston. But sonically, I think Boston's better.
2: All right.
3: I'll go Boston.
2: Boston, or did I already do Steve Miller? Now we're just getting into the big one.
3: Also, Mellencamp's a wife-beating dwarf. But you know,
2: he is?
3: Yeah.
2: Well, there you go. It's a phrase I didn't think we'd hear this morning. Wife-beating dwarf. Here we go. Boston or Foreigner.
3: Man, you're doing it. You're really doing
2: it. Well,
3: we're
2: in the big ones. We worked our way through the Asias.
3: You're doing really the Asias. Oh man. Again, like Mellencamp, I like Foreigner more than Boston, but I think Boston is a better band.
2: Again, when we play this game, everybody, you're not going to hear the Eagles. You're not going to hear Tom Petty. You're not going to hear the Stones. I'm not going to compare
3: them.
2: Those are the headliners of this imaginary festival. These are the bands that are going to play at 5 p.m.
3: Mm-hmm.
2: All right.
3: These are bands that would play the amp.
2: Right, they already have played the amp, but I'm just saying
3: Led Zeppelin at the amp.
2: You're going to go, Deke, you didn't ask about the Eagles. I already know.
3: You're not going to get the Eagles at the amp.
2: We're not going to get the Eagles in this game.
3: If they could play
2: the
3: Sphere,
2: what were we on, Boston or what?
3: Boston.
2: He
3: beat Mellencamp.
2: All right, Boston or the Cars?
3: You son of a bitch.
2: Hmm.
3: Man, you're really doing it. What did you do, go through my freaking YouTube playlist?
2: Yeah, Boston or the Cars?
3: Cars.
2: Yeah. Okay.
3: Yeah, they may be the most underrated band of that era.
2: The Cars or 38 Special?
3: Cars.
2: The Cars.
3: By the way, the Cars are basically Weezer.
2: The Cars or, man, Steely Dan.
3: Cars.
2: The Cars or Bob Seger.
3: Ugh. Buddy, you haven't had, let me go three in a row with any of these.
2: Well, I'm Seger, saving
3: is, Seger, you're entering iconic town here with Seger.
2: Yeah, he
3: You're in the neighborhood.
2: But he's not quite up there with
3: as
2: the other
3: Mercury
2: ones.
3: Morris says, call me when you get to my
2: but see,
3: my
2: house. I would stick the car. I would pick the Cars, but you're going to go Bob Seger?
3: I got to take Seger.
2: Okay.
3: And that's the toughest one yet, because the Cars are one of my favorite bands.
2: Bob Seger, Bad Company.
3: Oh, that's easy. It's Seger.
2: Really?
3: Yeah, yeah.
2: Bob Seger, or here's the one that's not quite the big one, but is the big one, but not enough to headline. Bob Seger is your final one, or mm-hmm. Journey.
3: Well, who have I seen in concert? I saw Journey and Def Leppard.
2: Well, that means you, that's because they're touring. Bob Seger doesn't come around.
3: And who did David Chase pick to be the final song of the finale of The Sopranos? Don't Stop Believing. I mean, it's tough. I love Seger, but I go Journey.
2: All right, real quick of the bands that I thought I might not have hit. Journey over Styx?
3: Yeah.
2: Journey over Jay Giles?
3: Yeah.
2: Journey over The Who?

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1: Easy top. You want to get into these 80s bands like Aerosmith? I don't look at that as
2: I don't
1: like
2: look at Aerosmith as an 80s band. I mean, we're old. We think of Sweet Emotion.
1: No, I think of... I'm older than you. I think of Fine.
2: Aerosmith is the band, because I think of Sweet Emotion and
1: Those bands, that's the cutoff band of my dad's band. Yeah. Aerosmith became one of my bands, Bon Jovi, one of my bands, Guns N' Roses,
2: now,
1: one of my bands.
2: That said, with Aerosmith, you and I agree on our favorite Aerosmith album, which is Pump.
1: Yes.
2: Which came out in 89.
1: Yes.
2: Yeah.
1: ZZ Top or Heart?
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2: And I love Ann and Nancy Wilson, but ZZ Top.
1: All right, so it's ZZ Top is your top of the top. You're king of the hill of the bands that aren't quite there yet.
2: Exactly.
1: And then of those bands, the big bands, the Who or the Stones?
2: The Who.
1: The Who or the Eagles?
2: The Who.
1: The Who or the Beatles?
2: Oh, the Beatles.
1: Okay.
2: These people, by the way.
1: The Beatles or Zeppelin?
2: Can we stop?
1: The Beatles or Zeppelin?
2: I'll get there in a second. Can we Can we stop with the kids that think it's chic to suddenly come out and go, I don't get it with the Beatles, man. You're so overrated. No, they're not that. They're mid. Go to hell. You are, every band you hear is what they are because they copy the
1: Beatles.
2: The
1: Who or Pink Floyd?
2: Pink Floyd.
1: Pink Floyd or Zeppelin?
2: Zeppelin.
1: Zeppelin or the Beatles?
2: Zeppelin.
1: There you go.
2: And I love the Beatles, dude. I love them. And Zeppelin will even tell you there's no Zeppelin without the Beatles. But
1: so to if you were going to do a five-band concert, a five-band of every tier, you'd go Zeppelin is your 9 o'clock start.
2: Oh, no. The Beatles would headline the whole thing.
1: No. Oh, over Zeppelin?
2: They have to.
1: Over Zeppelin?
2: I'm a businessman.
1: All right, so it would go the Beatles or the 9 o'clock start. You can only have one of that tier.
2: Right.
1: Then your tier four would be ZZ Top, and it sounds like your tier three you were really pretty heavy on Bob Seger.
2: Yeah.
1: And then what smaller classic rock band do you go? You know what? This band doesn't get a lot. Bad Company.
2: Badco.
1: Yeah,
2: for sure. They're great.
1: That's why we should also rank them too. Like, is Queen a tier five or a tier four?
2: Well, thanks to Live Aid, they will always be as big as the Who.
1: I think they're bigger than the Who to me.
2: They are. They're a bigger brand than
1: the Who. So they're a tier five.
2: Yeah, they're a bigger brand than the Who.
1: So they're in the Led Zeppelin weight class. All right.
2: Yeah, that's fair.
1: Are the Doors a tier four?
2: Yes. No, they're five.
1: But all right,
2: Jim Morrison and the Doors. They're everybody.
1: See, there's that classic rock that we grew up with that my dad made me listen to. And then the shift changed when I had to talk him into listening to Bon Jovi's and Def Leppard's and Aerosmith. Is that the 80s stuff that the old hens didn't listen to?
2: Yeah. I'm going to give you the behind the scenes of the committee of the Kiss of Pig when I got asked to come back to the ADA and be part of resurrecting the brand that the previous people tried to murder. I was asked to be part of, let's get a band. Dude, it got to the point where I was in Boulder with my wife, and they're calling me, and they're like, what about this band? What about this band? What about this band? What about this band? And I finally had to be like, whoever it is with Kiss of Pig, you don't go get a band. You go get a brand. Get a band that's a brand. And they got Collective Soul.
1: Okay.
2: That's a brand. And they did it. And so I don't, the names you're giving me, I think strictly brands. If it were my concert, Zeppelin would be over the Beatles. But if you're having 100,000 people at it, you will always put the Beatles.
1: Well, no,
2: first.
1: It's your king of the hill. It's your favorite. I'm not talking about
2: brand.
1: Yeah,
2: but I'm trying to sell tickets. I'm trying to headline.
1: All right, well, who do you like, Zeppelin or the Beatles more? What do you listen to more?
2: Oh, well,
1: that's
2: it's
1: the
2: about
1: game.
2: Even. I mean,
1: that's
2: but I like Zeppelin better. I think Zeppelin's I like Plant better, Page better, Bonham better.
1: Now we can do the 80s version of this and leave off Guns N' Roses, AC/DC, and Aerosmith.
2: Mm-hmm.
1: But then we're getting into, those 80s bands that, what are we talking, Poison and
2: yeah, it's a lot
1: stuff
2: of hair
1: like
2: bands,
1: that.
2: Man. It's a lot of hairspray in that conversation.
1: Because I already know the answer, it's Guns N' Roses.
2: GNR. Sure.
1: And then it's probably Van Halen.
2: Yes.
1: Of that weight class, of that, what's it called?
2: No, heavyweights. That's a great way to put it. They're heavyweights. They're the super heavyweights. There's heavyweights. And then those super heavy.
1: All right. Being a guy that's been in classic rock and rock radio for the last 30, almost 40 years now, give me that band that everybody, that the younger people need to listen to that may not be the mainstream heavyweighters. Is it Bad Company? Like, you guys really need to listen to Bad Company more?
2: I'm Steely Dan.
1: Okay.
2: The musicianship, which

0: that Donald Fagen and those guys in Steely Dan.
1: I wouldn't call them underrated.
0: Nobody
1: though.
0: Sounds like Steely Dan. Nobody.
1: I wouldn't call them underrated. Are they underrated?
0: They are underappreciated.
1: Okay.
0: They should be bigger. Chip Arlett, shout out to the Rotund One, said in his mind they were the greatest rock band of his era.
1: I'm biased, but Thin Lizzy, way underrated. You guys need to listen to more Thin Lizzy.
0: There's no Guns N' Roses.
1: No, there's no lots of bands without Thin Lizzy.
0: Yeah. I made my wife sit there and listen to the Cowboy song.
1: Also underrated. You know who's way underrated? Deep Purple's freaking underrated.
0: Yeah.
1: They are more than smoke on the water.
0: Oh, yeah.
1: Classic rock did a disservice to them.
0: You know what we should do?
1: Chester P is smiling down on us.
0: Can we go into Hush? Because that is such a
1: Highway
0: thick guitar,
1: Star,
0: man.
1: Dude, they're just a good band.
0: But it's so thick.
1: I mean, this stuff is 50 years old. It sounds like, yeah, there's no Metallica without Deep Purple. So that's probably my pick. People need to, it's not because they only know Smoke on the Water.
0: And you could also say Sabbath.
1: Well, Sabbath is known because of Ozzy.
0: They only think of Ozzy, though, and it's more than Ozzy.
1: But Deep Purple's a band, like, you people need to play more than Smoke on the Water and listen to it. Get into it.
0: Mm-hmm.
1: Alice Cooper, get into it. It's more than School's Out.
0: Yeah.
1: But those 80s bands, I mean, yeah,
0: My favorite Alice Cooper song will always be No More Mr. Nice Guy. Forever.
1: Well, it changed for me when I saw him live. I'm like, just a showman. And then I hear all the stories of you and your dad and Nevin seeing him at golf courses. Mm-hmm. And people stare at him, and his go-to is like, yeah, I'm him. Like, just like...
0: Oh, he knows. Well, first of all, in his hometown of Phoenix, they don't see him as Alice Cooper. They see him as the golfer Alice Cooper.
1: Yeah.
0: Because that's who he's been for 40 years. By the way, he's like a 6 handicap. He is a great golfer.
1: You tell me that like I know what it means. Is that good?
0: Yeah.
1: Is the higher the number better?
0: No.
1: So if you're a 1 handicap, you're great?
0: You're damn near a pro.
1: What's Tiger Woods?
0: A -5.
1: Okay, so if you say minus, you're a
0: pro.
1: Okay.
0: You're a professional.
1: What are you?
0: It goes up every year. The lowest I ever was about a 6.
1: Okay.
0: 6 or 7. But now I'm easily in the teens. Easily.
1: Okay. And what would I be, about 58?
0: you'd be over 20.
1: At least, you think I could be under 30?
0: You could get under 30.
1: All right. What does that mean?
0: That's how many strokes they give you against par.
1: So if the whole of the course is 72 strokes,
0: if you shoot a 92, you're under par if you're a 20 handicap.
1: Oh, do you change the number to make you feel better?
0: No, they actually do it by hole. So the hardest hole in the course, you'll get a stroke.
1: I still don't. My brain doesn't compute.
0: Give you an
1: that.
0: Example. A hardest hole in Northwest Arkansas. I'm just trying to think. Whatever it is. Let's say it's the hardest hole, of course, and you play it and you get a bogey.
1: Yeah.
0: But
1: so
0: if
1: it's probably a par 5.
0: Then, yeah. Well, it's par 5. You get a 6.
1: Is there such thing as this par 6?
0: No.
1: Okay. Par 5.
0: Par 5. And then you get a 6 because you use your handicap. They'll give you a stroke and give you a par.
1: Ah.
0: That's what
1: they
0: like. For.
1: It's a grave curve.
0: Mm-hmm.
1: We've curved the. I loved it when they curved grades because I was always the one that got brought up.
0: It's a bell curve for sure.
1: Yeah, yeah. All right.
0: Kendall and I, when we were shout out to the TrackMan, when we played against each other at TrackMan, her handicap is obviously I'm better than her. Her handicap's higher, which meant that while I beat her,
1: is that something you enter into the thing? Mm-hmm. Oh.
0: It asks you your handicap.
1: So with my handicap being a 30, could I beat you?
0: Oh yeah.
1: Okay.
0: If I don't play well. That's why a handicap's there, to even the playing field.
1: Ah.
0: So when I played with Shanklin, he was probably a couple strokes better than me. I always got one stroke aside. So if we tied, I beat him.
1: Ah.
0: Yeah.
1: Okay.
0: Yeah.
1: Well, grade my handicap. What do you think? You've watched me golf.
0: Yeah, you're about a 30.
1: All right.
0: Yep.
1: So if I go under 30, that's good.
0: Yes.
1: Okay.
0: You're in the mid-20s.
1: Which means if it's a 72 par hole,
0: you want to break 100.
1: All right.
0: Yeah.
1: I'll try.
0: Yeah.
2: KRMW, Cedarville, Fayetteville.
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2: Broadcasting from the Sam's Furniture Studio.
3: Don't shoot the messenger.
2: Go! 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
3: 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Can't John or Deke do this?
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0: The John Antique Show is presented by the Jones Center for Families in Springdale and Gustano's Pizzeria, the official pizza of the Loyal and Royal Army. You're always close to a Gustano's. Now, here's John and Dee.
1: Dude, Gustano's announced their summer pizza, and it's a barbecue pizza.
2: Ah, buddy.
1: And I'm like, how many times am I about to eat at Gustano's this next month? Holy mackerel. I already eat there enough. And now they got the new location, of course, coming down here to the corner of Joyce and 71B. But now they got a barbecue pizza or summer pizza? Get out of here. I can't.
2: They do the best, man. I was up in Chicago where they're actually from, and I'm like, I get it. They brought this down here. That's what they did.
1: Yeah.
2: Because the pizzas up there tasted just as good as the ones we have down here, because that's where they're from.
1: It's a Chicago pizza.
2: Yes.
1: Yeah.
2: And I had that Giordano. I don't know what it's Giordano. Called. And they had Lou Malnati's. I had them both. That Lou Malnati's, man, that crust. And then here's the cool thing with the Chicago pizzas. They know they're branded globally, and they know people love them. And they're like, hey, if you don't have a Gustano's, we can mail you pizzas for $40.
1: Yeah, sure. Oh, they must make such bank on that.
2: You know what? It wasn't that bad when you really think about it. If you really, really wanted those pizzas,
1: a ton on it.
2: They make them, they put them in the freezer, and then, but it's like, if you buy six, then you can get them for like $25 a piece, which is not that bad. I mean, they're the deep dish kind, and they're about 10 inches, maybe 12. And, you know, I was like, do we really need to put six pizzas from Giordano's in our freezer? I don't think so.
1: I fundamentally, as much as I love John Stewart, I fundamentally disagree with his take on Chicago pizza. And I don't know if you've seen it.
2: Oh, he's a New York guy. They like their pizza.
1: Oh, and it's a war. They argue about who's got the best pizza.
2: They call them tomato casseroles.
1: Right, absolutely. And I fundamentally disagree with him on that. I do like a thicker pizza, which is probably why we have Gustano's as our official place.
2: There's a thicker pizza, and then there's Chicago-style pizza.
1: Which is it's a bowl.
2: And then there's New York pizza that's just thin, and then there's like Emo's pizza from St. Louis, which you can get Carrie in here to talk about, and that thing is like they just roll it thin.
1: Mm-hmm.
2: And it's almost like you could eat a whole pizza of those because they're flat.
1: Yeah. There's not as much density to it as much as a Chicago pizza.
2: But then the mentality of like, I just killed a pizza. Well, did you kill a Chicago pizza? Because that you need help.
1: Ain't no way you can kill a
2: full
1: Chicago pizza.
2: Can you kill an Emo's pizza? Absolutely. Yeah. It's flat crackers.
1: We put that on our page a couple weeks ago where they were doing like a eating challenge. And when I put it up, I said, this seems pretty doable. Because I know that pizza that we put up.
2: Yeah.
1: And it's flat as paper.
2: We had an eating challenge at, we did it on the air with fat guys over in Tulsa. It was me and Chuck, and we brought up Mikey B, another fat guy on the radio station. And they bring in this big-ass burger and the fries, and I'm like, you know what? I think I can do it. You can't, and I got the science why from the fat guys guy. Mm-hmm. The reason skinny people like you and Joey Chestnut win these is because of like the enzymes in the meat. We already have that in our fat, and that's why they can. That's why when you see people win eating contests,
1: right?
2: They're usually not obese. And I got the closest, but then when they're like, and the fries, I mean, dude, I'm talking to you guys, this pizza had to be a hamburger. I'm looking at my keyboard, probably the keyboard part of the keyboard, you know, not the numbers or
1: half
2: palm,
1: the keyboard big, two-thirds of the keyboard,
2: two-thirds of a keyboard big, surrounded by fries, and I got it down to a regular size burger, and then you're just like, I'm not gonna win any money, what am I doing, I'm gonna throw up.
1: Mm-hmm.
2: So, and then I saw a girl crush a sushi challenge one time in L.A., and I'm like, I could do that.
1: Which I'm sure my wife
2: You know
1: could
2: what?
1: Do. My wife
2: No, it wasn't because they gave her like a half an hour. You got to go to town.
1: Yeah.
2: But
1: I've never seen anybody, and I know I've said this probably more than once on the show, and it doesn't mean anything to anybody out there, but we do our golf trip, and if I don't finish my meal on the golf trip, Jerry will eat everything I don't.
2: Yeah.
1: And then... if anyone else doesn't finish a meal, he'll eat what they don't eat.
2: Well, he's a growing boy.
1: And not only that.
2: What is he, like 6'5"?
1: He's tall. I mean, he's like 6'2 or 3. Oh. He's a big dude. He's like 6'2 or 3. I'd say 240?
2: Yeah.
1: 250? He's a big dude. But I've never seen anyone eat more than him, and I've never seen anyone eat faster than him. Nevin is a Marine, where you are only given basically 15 minutes during basic training to even eat. So you have to if you're military. Anyone you know that's military, they eat faster than anyone you know. Jerry eats faster than him. And it's not, I've just never seen anything like it. He's like a garbage disposal. It's weird. I'm the other way.
2: I
1: never finish my meal, ever. Never.
2: Why is that?
1: We've never really talked about it on the show, but of all the birth defects that I had, including my eye, The one that I had that I think has affected me the most in my life is, and people out there who are doctors know what pyloric stenosis is. And I was born with that, and it messed up my intestines. And I just think I'm always going to be little, and because I can't eat much. It's hard for me to eat. And it's just been that way my whole life.
2: All right.
1: And I've been basically food shamed my whole life about it. I just don't talk about it.
2: I don't talk about it a lot either, but I was born with cow stomach. So I have like four cows. I have all this room.
1: What?
2: Because of, no, I'm lying.
1: I was going to say, what are you talking about?
2: I have an animal stomach, so I nonstop eat. And even when I do eat and I'm full, I can keep eating. It's a problem. It's called obesity.
1: It's
2: And, you know, it's been, a, we would only talk about it on the show, yeah, right. But,
1: yeah, we do.
2: I'm an animal and, you know, I like to try to stop. It's hard though, man. I mean,
1: food tastes good. We find what we love and it all, and people comfort eat.
2: Yeah. And then you got to worry about carbs. And then you get our age, you're worrying about sodiums and cholesterols and what you can and what you can't have. And then you figure out your food triggers. You're like, why am I always coughing? Why does this make me sneeze?
1: Mm-hmm.
2: Well, you just got to listen to your body. For you younger people out there in your 30s and 40s, listen to your body.
1: This is the first golf trip,
2: figure
1: by the way, that I haven't had any reflux at all.
2: If I eat McDonald's French fries, dude, or even Chick-fil-A French fries, what I'm saying is high
1: you
2: salt
1: swell
2: stuff.
1: Up.
2: I just start, the breathing slows down.
1: Mm-hmm.
2: It's like, hello.
1: Like, if I eat pretzels before bed, just the salt from that alone, I'm going to wake up and my ring won't come off my hand.
2: Oof. I mean,
1: it's
2: I've switched to popcorn, but just like plain popcorn. We had to go buy an air popper that we had in the 80s.
1: Mm-hmm.
2: That sounds like a jet engine when you fire it up.
1: Right.
2: So everybody knows in the house, daddy's making popcorn when you hear, and it just air pops plain, boring popcorn, which isn't good. But I like to crunch at night.
1: Yeah.
2: It's not good. It's not delicious.
1: It's almost a texture
2: thing, I don't put anything
1: huh?
2: on it. I just want to.
1: No.
2: And that's the safest thing you can eat.
1: Yeah.
2: Because it's hardly any calories and there's no. You can control your sodium and you can control. There's no butter on it.
1: Mm-hmm.
2: Now, when I go to these movies I go to once or twice a week,
1: you go
2: and
1: full money.
2: Crush a full bucket of popcorn, you know, that's a whole other animal.
1: It is.
2: And it's just the little things you put on it.
1: But by then, if you do that like at a matinee, I mean, by the time you go to bed, that's out of your system. That's 10 hours.
2: Yeah, but that's just a lot of sodium, man.
1: It
2: I'm
1: is.
2: Learning as I get older, sodium is a big problem.
1: Sodium and sugar.
2: Yeah.
1: Are the shake and bake of what kills us.
2: Yes. So watch your sodium, guys.
1: Mm-hmm.
2: I'm telling you, as the younger old man, I saw a bit where it's like in your 50s, it's like he did it like reverse high school. Have you seen this bit?
1: I don't know.
2: It's in your 50s. 50s, we are the freshmen of old people. We're still young, but are old.
1: Yeah.
2: We're old to everybody else, but we're the freshman class of the old people.
1: Yeah.
2: We're the younger people of our older friends.
1: Right.
2: So like 60s are sophomores, 70s are juniors, and then 80s are seniors.
1: You're about to graduate to another place.
2: But we are now officially freshman class.
1: I'm middle freshman year.
2: Yeah, you're almost sophomore.
1: I'm at the second semester of my freshman year.
2: Yeah, I'm a freshman of the old
1: your
2: people
1: first
2: class.
1: Semester.
2: And then you realize first year, you're like, oh, sodium's a killer.
1: Mm-hmm.
2: Like, watch it.
1: Yeah.
2: Your whole body will change. Like
1: oh.
2: you said, rings around. If you take your socks off and your leg still has that swoosh imprinted from the socks being pressed
1: not
2: from
1: a
2: sodium,
1: good thing.
2: No, God, no.
1: No.
2: You start wearing compression socks on long drives.
1: Mm-hmm.
2: Got to do that.
1: Yeah.
2: So, yeah, we are the freshman class of the
1: I like
2: old
1: that.
2: People.
1: I'm in my second semester.
2: And then people like, you know, we got older sophomores. In our, we have sophomores friends. Who's our oldest friend in the group?
1: Hagers. He's not 60.
2: But he would, I think he's almost sophomore.
1: He's getting there. He's a couple years away.
2: He's been old since he was 30. You know, he's lived like the old man since for the 30 years.
1: He's been a 30-year-old man since high school. Probably.
2: He's been an old man since high school.
1: That's what I mean.
2: Yeah.
1: He's been way over his age just for mentality, and it's served him well.
2: Yeah, for sure.
1: As being our most mature mentally friend.
2: And then am I the youngest? Barely by Justin, right?
1: Yeah.
2: All right.
1: Yeah.
2: So Justin and I are the freshman class
1: of
2: old people.
1: Yes.
2: Because at 50, you are
1: old.
2: We
1: just went through orientation.
2: Yeah.
1: Yeah.
2: At 50, you're old enough. You have, you know, you've got your, you know where you're going in life and you have your kids pretty much are done and they're less to work and you can still have fun and do, you know, all the activities with the young people.
1: Right.
2: But you'll get hurt. You'll be sore. Whereas like 60-year-olds can't do that.
1: Mm-mm.
2: Like, we're graduating into where we're almost going to be out of touch with the world.
1: Like, I'm still throwing T-shirts into 50 rows deep at Bud Walton Arena. That's about to end.
2: Yeah.
1: I can't keep doing that.
2: Talked to a buddy of mine, again, freshman class. He's probably sophomore. He's in my dad's football league, so he's 60 plus. he had the shoulder surgery, and I said, hey, John needs that. He goes, well, I wish I'd have done it sooner. He goes, I have to belt my own pants before I put them on because his arm won't go backwards to belt his
1: pants. I'm basically that way already.
2: And he goes, I have to put my wallet in my front pocket because my hand won't go backwards.
1: After the surgery?
2: But it feels great.
1: Yeah. Hell no.
2: Feels great, but...
1: No. This confirms what I think.
2: Yeah.
1: My range of motion goes right to hell on a shoulder surgery.
2: He says, when he said I had to belt my pants before, I was like, oof.
1: Never. I know a half dozen dudes around my age who have all had shoulder surgery, and guess how many of them feel better after it? None.
2: Well, he said he feels great. But you feel great with your arm going forward and to the side, but not back.
1: Never. Never.
2: You got to have your arm going back.
1: Yeah, you got to be able to have range of motion, and I can't do that.
2: You think by now they would have found a way to get range of motion?
1: I mean, look, there is. It's just how much rehab you want to put into it and how damaged you were before the surgery. But mine's bad. I've needed surgery since I was about 35, and I will never do it because I can't.
2: We got a lot of friends our age, too. I've already had hip replacements.
1: Mm-hmm.
2: Like, Billy, that's right? Just, Billy and Bill. I mean, Bill, obviously, yeah.
1: Oh, Bill. Well, Billy was a replacement. Bill's was a salvage job.
2: But, you know, how close are we to that?
1: Nowhere near. I'll tell you why. We don't walk. We sit here comfortably for our jobs.
2: What about knees? We're about ready for knees?
1: How do your knees feel?
2: Everybody knows. Everybody we know has somebody with a fake knee.
1: I'll say this, too. When I went golfing, I always squat down like Johnny Bench. That shows how old I am. I always squat down to read my putts and get up. I can still do it.
2: You always squat down like Adley Rutschman, you mean? Mm-hmm.
1: That's what I'm saying. Yes. Salvi Perez is
2: that's
1: what I
2: still
1: meant to
2: old.
1: Say. Yeah, yeah. You're right.
2: Pick a guy playing right now.
1: Ryder Helfrich that just got drafted.
2: Making
1: by,
2: 70s Reds references.
1: Hell yeah. But yeah, so I can still do that. You know, it also helps that I'm little, but still, my knees feel fine, my hips are fine, my shoulder's dead.
2: My hips are starting to feel weird, but we have a really, like a big sectional where it's no support. Mm. You just flop on it, and you lean like sideways.
1: You finally got to finally see mine a little bit, though. You see how huge that thing is?
2: But it's more supported. Like, my cushions are a little more fluffy than yours.
1: Yeah.
2: But you just lay like sideways. I'm laying sideways, and then you get up and go, my back hurts. You're like, yeah, dummy. You've been watching 7 episodes of a show since 3 p.m. You've been on the couch for 8 hours. Your back's all jacked.
1: Dude, when we played 36 holes on Thursday, and we all then had to drive an hour back to our lodge, you should have heard everybody getting out of the vehicle after sitting still for an hour, after playing golf for 9 hours. It sounded like we were 87 years old. We're like, oh, God.
2: Yeah, I just did something the other day, and I mean, I'm going to Anytime Fitness as much as I can, but just a little thing, like if you reach down and grab something, just the wrong angle.
1: You'll tweak something.
2: You're going to Dr. Chip at the chiropractor. You're just hitting up Dr. Chip. What'd you do?
1: Time to see Dr. Chip.
2: Like, well, how great is Dr. Chip's job? He gets a bunch of guys like us that walk in, and he's like, well, what'd you do? And it's like, nothing. Nothing cool. We weren't, you know, bungee jumping. We didn't have a car wreck. I was bending down to pick up something off the ground, and your back just goes, nah.
1: Do you want to know? You sound like you just recreated the scene in Louis with Charles Grodin. When Louis goes to him and goes, my back this, my back that, and Charles Grodin just for 30 seconds goes, you're lucky to be able to walk.
2: Yeah. Man, I heard a good quote the other day, right? I was going to save this for the show, so we're on the show. Somebody said, ever since my grandma said this, it's changed my perspective. Everybody out there has troubles. Yeah, if I say, though, you got some troubles, you got some. Now, things are better for us now, but we've had troubles.
1: Say, but I'm going to let you say it.
2: Go ahead and say it.
1: Compare your troubles to everybody else.
2: Yeah,
1: and put them
2: everybody,
1: in the bag.
2: If everybody, not even in the world.
1: Yeah.
2: Put everybody you know's troubles in a bag. Would you risk pulling out somebody else's troubles for yours?
1: No.
2: God, no.
1: Never.
2: You guys are going through way more than us for the people that are like, I have this and
1: not just physically, but just life writ large. I wouldn't do it.
2: No.
1: Never.
2: Now, we are the minority. Again, we're the minority of the minority doing our dream job since we were little, blah, blah, blah. But, you know, we've had bad days. And there's some days I think you might want to reach in there, but
1: there's
2: be careful.
1: There's been days when I would absolutely trade with a few people. Don't get me wrong.
2: Yeah, but you don't know what you're trading for.
1: Correct. And I would have risked it. There were days in my life that I created on my own.
2: Give somebody else these problems.
1: Yes. But now,
2: you're saying,
1: no
2: like,
1: way.
2: The world should be like a volleyball course, a volleyball team, and we just rotate problems. All right, John's problems are mine.
1: Yeah.
2: Now who's getting my problems? Yeah. Whoever's to the left.
1: Mm-hmm. That's exactly right.
2: I have to carry around your nonsense.
1: Yeah. And in Moneyball, when Brad Pitt's going through everything and he's under siege and the talk show hosts are killing him and his head scout wants to fight him and his players hate him and no one gets what he's doing and everything. And his daughter's like, "Dad, I'm worried about you." And he just sums it up with one phrase: "I got uptown problems."
2: Oh,
1: and that's
2: man.
1: What it is. I got uptown problems. Like, if you have uptown problems, those aren't real problems. Uptown problems are, I got this client that wants this. I've got to deal with this situation with my yard. Those are uptown problems. Those aren't real problems. Real problems are, my daughter owes this much at school and I don't have it. Or I've applied for 17 jobs and no one's calling me back. Or my car won't run. I took it to the shop. They want X amount. I've got nowhere near it. Those Dang. Are real problems.
2: Yes.
1: Those are not our problems. Our problems are uptown problems.
2: Yes.
1: And I would far
2: and
1: rather have
2: other
1: these.
2: People's problems aren't your problems.
1: Correct.
2: You guys all need to learn that.
1: And that's the problem you and I have, is that whenever we see slightly downtown problems,
2: shout
1: we
2: out
1: try to
2: the,
1: fix them.
2: Shout out to a complete stranger who listened to me explain my problems. I use that loosely. Helping Jackson and
1: I know who you're talking about.
2: And some listeners just like, "Deke, you're doing too much." And I don't know who that person is.
1: Well, we said it on the show. I looked at you and I said, "You are not the wolf. Why are we the wolf? We always turn into the wolf for the people in our lives." I even got the t-shirt given to me for Christmas. I got a t-shirt of the wolf given
2: really?
1: To me for Christmas. And it said, it's a picture of the wolf. And underneath it, because that's what he says. He shows up when Jules and Vincent in Pulp Fiction need him. At 8:30 in the morning, he's wearing a tux, driving his Lotus over to the house, and he shows up, and the first thing out of his mouth, he goes, "Hi, I'm Winston Wolfe. I solve problems." And that's how we look at it. We're always like, everyone in our lives that has something wrong, we think we're Winston Wolfe. We think we got to get them the house,
2: yeah.
1: get them the job, find them the thing, and get them the tickets. Whatever it is, we've suddenly turned into Winston Wolfe.
2: I know.
1: And it's exhausting.
2: Why are we this way? Because that's
1: I don't
2: just
1: know.
2: How we work?
1: Because once we figured out that we had the connections and the equity to be able to make things happen for other people, it's kind of addictive.
2: Yeah.
1: Because it turns you into
2: we're
1: a
2: helpers.
1: Savior, and it turns you into somebody who's like, I can fix things.
2: I call it insurance payments, because we're making insurance payments, and I think for all the stuff we've done for other people, when the time comes where wherever we need them back, we got it all.
1: I rarely take credit for this, but I will do it right now. That is something I have instilled. I would rather have people owe us
2: yeah.
1: than have to go to them.
2: Because I got it from you, right?
1: Yes.
2: Yeah.
1: I have always believed this. If the more you do, the more you do, the more you do, you have built up a reservoir of goodwill. And then at that point, if you ever... Sean Rochelle, what he did for me on the day of my family and Kendall's family having the rehearsal dinner and him procuring all those tickets to Ole Miss Arkansas game one is crazy. He didn't need to do that.
2: Yeah.
1: But he did, and I will owe Sean Rochelle for the rest of my life. And he knows. And it's kind of a pay it forward thing when you think proactively like that.
2: But it's also the community that we built by staying here for 30 plus years, where we're connected with everybody. And the people that are getting to know us have no idea the reach we have in this business and this town and this building of the people we know and people that know us.
1: Well, it sounds transactional when we put it the way we just put it. Like, oh, I'm going to do this, and then all of a sudden, like, you know, I'm going to need something from you, you need something from me. I do it more as kind of a life.
2: I do. I think we do it because we can. We really
1: we rarely
2: reach out for the other foot.
1: I never turn anyone down.
2: And we have that connection with a lot of sponsors and people that know people to help people we love.
1: I literally this morning got a message on Facebook from somebody who doesn't live here. They live out of town. And they're like, "Hey, when I'm in town, what are the chances of getting Razorback tickets?" I go, "Hi."
2: Yeah,
1: they'll be available and I'll be able to get them. So it happens all the time. And I don't look at it from a standpoint of, well, one day when he comes back, you know, or something like that.
2: No, we just love it. If this person you care about, yeah, you'll take care of him.
1: Yeah. And he only gets down here so often.
2: Therapists say that's a bad quality. We can't be trying to fix and help everybody.
1: Correct. But that's our thing almost. It's almost like our business model.
2: Take care of and help your inner circle. Do not. We don't have to do everything for everybody else.
1: I'm proud that I have. I mean, my kid is Nicolas Cage level hating of needing me. Like, Nicolas Cage's last name is not Cage. Nicolas Cage's last name is Coppola. But he didn't want to be Nicolas Coppola because he knew that everywhere he went, if he was Nicolas Coppola, he wouldn't be getting the job because of Nicolas. He'd be getting it as a Coppola.
2: Yeah.
1: And he knew that being Francis Ford Coppola's nephew, he could get anything he wanted anytime he wanted. So he changed his name so that he could actually say, I got this on my own. My kid has that mentality. If he could change, like, the fact that people know of our connection, he would.
2: Are your feelings going to be hurt if he starts going by Jackson Glover?
1: Yeah.
2: It would be?
1: Yeah, oh, yeah.
2: All right.
1: But, I mean, he's earned it. I mean, he's known in his field, and his field, no one knows who the hell I am.
2: No.
1: I mean, they know of me, but they don't care. He's gotten everything on his own, and it's what's really cool. So everything, every time, like, he has a thing where he's like, his truck, his place, whatever, and I even offer, he's just, even, and mom, too. Same way. He can't think that way.
2: It's weird. Their moms don't want us for anything anymore.
1: No.
2: You've even offered. They're like, no.
1: I've offered Razorback tickets, yeah, concert tickets.
2: They'd rather pay than get it from us.
1: They'd rather not go.
2: Exactly.
0: It's the Sonic Drive-In with John and D, presented by Sonic, Northwest Arkansas's morning show for 30 years. John and Deke.

0: 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This is the John and Deke Show.
1: Yeah, it is. What's going on? It is the John and Deke Show as we are hurtling towards fall. Which I'm excited about. I'm just ready. And I'm not complaining about heat because I prefer the summer. We've had that argument a zillion times.
2: I'm just ready for the football and the routine and the snacks and the game and the Saturdays and my wife's new schedule. She's got weekends, so we're excited about that. And we got this kid coming around Halloween. Got to land that plane. Going to be a good time. We got a baby shower at the end of this month that my parents said they're coming up for. That's fun. My parents didn't come
1: up
2: for anything.
1: We're going to that.
2: You're going to that too?
1: Yeah, my wife and I were invited to that.
2: Okay.
1: Yeah, and by the way, have already done our shopping.
2: Me too.
1: In fact, I did it 2 months ago.
2: There, boy.
1: Yeah.
2: Well, there
1: and
2: you go.
1: And I already told you off air the rules for what I would buy your grandchild and what I will not buy your grandchild. I will never buy your grandchild any Broncos gear.
2: Thank you.
1: Okay. I will never buy your child any Nuggets gear.
2: All right.
1: Okay. I will never buy your kid any competing brand with a team you care about.
2: You throw that right in the trash.
1: Yeah. Obviously I'm already leaning into it because, boy Kastner is
2: junior,
1: a boy.
2: Junior. You can call him
1: yeah,
2: Rob.
1: Junior squared. So obviously sports are going to be involved somehow. So yeah.
2: All
1: it's
2: right.
1: Apparel. It's sports apparel.
2: That'll be fun.
1: But it's not Broncos, all not right. Nuggets, not Rockies.
2: Okay.
1: Yeah. So.
2: All right. Should
1: That's
2: be a good
1: hint.
2: Time. Should be a good time.
1: Yeah.
2: Excited about it.
1: It's actually here at the station.
2: Around Halloween. Is it that Coors Light sign right above his bassinet?
1: No, hold on a second. It's right. I don't even have to get out of my chair.
2: All right.
1: It's right here.
2: Okay. We're debuting a gift. We ought to do? This will be fun. We should tag Claudia's Amazon wish list if the listeners want to buy Junior something off the wish list. Why not make a post if you guys want to contribute to Junior arriving around Halloween and just wipe out that, registry? That'd be great. You guys listen
1: to my
2: everybody.
1: Office, and I'm not going to go in there. So.
2: All right. You guys are part of the show. If you want to buy the baby something, I'll put the registry up on our Facebook page.
1: We just got some cute onesies. You know,
2: that's fun.
1: That thing.
2: It's always a good time. Yeah. We're excited. Parents are going to come up. We're going to have it at his mom's house. So,
1: oh, really?
2: Go. Yeah.
1: Oh, nice.
2: They got a nice little house in Bella Vista.
1: I'm sure they do.
2: And we're going to be there. And I told my mom, who's on her worldwide, as she calls it, trip of a lifetime. She goes, oh, Jenny's house. Oh. I go, Mom. This ain't 2001. We're 25 years removed from...
1: We're all on the same team.
2: Exactly.
1: Rowing the same way.
2: Right. So...
1: You know, what I would say in old school, you ever seen these movies like American Gangster where Denzel shows up he's from New Jersey, shows up in New York, and the cops go, you got to check with me before you come to New York. Well, I'm just saying that when we go to Bella Vista, do we need to check with Wendy Hughes? I mean, do we need to reach out and go, hey, we're going to be in your...
2: Let her know.
1: We're going to be in your town.
2: We're going to be running. She needs to campaign.
1: Yeah. So, hey, you run this town.
2: This election, if you see a Wendy on the ballot, just click it. Just have
1: we're Team Wendy.
2: That's right,
1: writ large.
2: Wendy Howerton.
1: Hashtag.
2: Yeah, Bella Vista Wendy.
1: Mm-hmm.
2: Better
1: everyone
2: send
1: knows
2: wind.
1: Everyone knows it's Wendy.
2: Yeah, everyone knows it's Wendy. Howerton running for that runoff for judge. She.
1: I smell a song, Deke.
2: Yeah,
1: we could do a dual one song, two people.
2: Okay.
1: So one lyric could be about one Wendy. The next one could be about the next Wendy, and everyone knows it's Wendy.
2: Everybody knows. Vote for Wendy. This man is coming up on that too.
1: Dung dung dung dung dung dung.
2: Yep. Crazy.
1: No.
2: What is even happening?
1: My favorite cold open of all time with Breaking Bad was the one where they did Wendy at that hotel, and they started off with that song. It's the best cold open they ever had. And it's one of my favorite episodes. Half Measures, season 3.
2: No half measures, Walt.
1: No
2: have
1: more
2: you,
1: half
2: have
1: measures.
2: Have you rewatched
1: Walt,
2: that one?
1: Yes. I'm currently bouncing between Mad Men and Breaking Bad.
2: Oh,
1: my wife's gone, and so I can watch anything I want, and I'm not going to watch anything new, like Sex Education on Netflix, which apparently is great. It's about a bunch of English teens.
2: My new one, we finished it, is the Sterling Point. I told you on Amazon. It's perfect.
1: Yeah.
2: Rich New York girl, grandpa didn't know her, leaves her a cabin, goes to the island. This girl on the island looks exactly like her mom that adopted her.
1: Huh.
2: Ta-da! Then they give you a little zigzag. You think it's one person, it's another person. You're like, oh, and then it wrapped up perfectly.
1: Right.
2: And I'm like, that's how it's done, Sterling Point.
1: And you said you picked out Furious.
2: I'm on the Furious. Mm-hmm. The Furious is the Kung Fu movie that'll be my favorite
1: Furious
2: movie of the year.
1: Furious is just the show on Hulu.
2: Furious is the show on Hulu where a girl got trafficked at a young age and goes back and gets the people that had time with her.
1: Mm-hmm.
2: And then the cop chases her, and I have a feeling they're going to be sympathetic towards her.
1: Oh, yeah. Oh, yeah. That's Emmy Rossum.
2: Yeah, we're watching one at a time on that one. No need to bang bang the Furious.
1: Well,
2: no need
1: also,
2: to bang bang Furious.
1: They also release one a week. You can't binge the whole thing.
2: Yeah, I know that too, but I'm like, I'm good with that content one time.
1: Correct.
2: I don't need to shove it down my throat. That's where we get lost, man. Our brains were not ready. We were not designed as humans to, binge watch stuff. Especially if we're binge watching, like, that's the obsession we have, and we're both one of them, the documentaries and the murder stuff.
1: I love those.
2: I know, but we're not designed, our brains aren't designed to sit on a Saturday when you get off a little early, or a Friday at 4 or 5 p.m. to 12 midnight. 7 straight hours of murder.
1: It damages
2: your
1: psyche.
2: Yes.
1: Yeah.
2: So
1: unlike Ted Lasso, which I haven't started yet, but I'm eager to do it. I guess he's coaching a women's team now.
2: But the percentage of people that, the percentage of people that binge watch is 100.
1: Mm-hmm.
2: And the percentage of the people that binge watch questionable content is probably 80.
1: Oh, sure. And by questionable stuff, this is not good for your mind.
2: No, not 8 straight hours of murder. Not 8 straight hours of Ted Lasso, to be honest with you.
1: Oh, come on. That's positivity.
2: But we're not built to just sit and go, and then we're on our phones while we're doing that.
1: Oh, sure.
2: So just the overload of our brains. I mean, this is our weekly message of like, get out and do something, move around, get off the couch for a little bit,
1: right?
2: Pick up a hobby, paint, learn an instrument, sing, draw something besides screen time.
1: Mm-hmm.
2: Add up the time. You know, Apple does a good job of like, here's your screen time, hit you with it on a Sunday, and you're like, good Lord, I was on the phone a lot. And you know when I wasn't on my phone? When I was moving around in Chicago doing that. Why don't we take that mentality for the places we live?
1: I've tried. I mean, this summer, nobody in the world has been in their freaking yard more than me. I've been in that bag for 2-3 hours a day.
2: You've picked up an activity.
1: Yeah.
2: You've picked up a hobby. You're not constantly on your phone. You could easily use that yard time while whatever ESPN show you have on in the background.
1: but
2: that's a 30-minute show.
1: Yeah.
2: You could easily do that. When's your yard time? Like 2 to 5?
1: It doesn't even matter. It's all day, any day.
2: Right. But you've used that time.
1: Do you know that, buddy? Do you know that the day after I got back from Michigan, I woke up before I came to work and mowed my backyard?
2: Okay. But that's a good thing.
1: That's 7 a.m.
2: That's damn near a hobby because people in your income tax bracket would probably just have a yard guy.
1: Yes.
2: You want to do that.
1: I don't trust anyone else.
2: You like to do it.
1: Yes.
2: But that's an activity that most people before work would be on their phone.
1: I had a guy at Wright's. I was sitting there and I was eating and he didn't recognize me from the show. He recognized me from driving by my house every day. And he's like, I see you out in front of that house. He knows. It's like, man, you're mowing, you're watering, you're weed eating. I go, yeah.
2: Meanwhile, all my plants in my front yard are dead.
1: Well, yeah, man, it's 99 degrees.
2: I know. I don't even think I have a sprinkler. Do I need to get a sprinkler? Yes.
1: Lowe's is right next to
2: my
1: our work.
2: Landscaping father would be just
1: appalled.
2: Oh, he totally would.
1: You've got Billy Paul and your dad's appalled.
2: Right. But you water that tree in front?
1: Every day.
2: If the leaves are falling off my tree, does that mean it's dying?
1: Depends on the tree, but likely, yes.
2: Well, it's one of those.
1: Because I've got a river birch, and that thing dies in July.
2: Yeah, it's one of those things that every subdivision house has that
1: probably
2: one tree.
1: A maple tree.
2: So if the leaves are falling, it's not because the seasons are changing.
1: Correct.
2: It's because it's thirsty and it's dying.
1: Yeah.
2: So just put a little water in it.
1: Yeah.
2: Just go.
1: Psst. I had the talk with Susan Duffy Parker. There's a name drop, and I'll never forget it.
2: Is she alive?
1: Is she alive?
2: I know. Remember that?
1: She's
2: text?
1: Got the entire iHeart cluster on her shoulder.
2: Right?
1: I'll never forget it. I was so addicted to Dr. Pepper. She's like, you ought to try drinking water sometime. Look what it does for plants.
2: Yeah.
1: So
2: I need to water that plant out, that tree outside my house.
1: I water everything in my yard. If it's in a pot, every day. If it's planted in the ground, I like the new stuff. Thank you, Grant Lancelot from Ozark Sod and Lawn. I will water that every other day.
2: Okay.
1: Or it will die.
2: I could probably get in that routine.
1: Yeah. Just let's get you a sprinkler, a little nozzle spray. You know, let's pick that stuff out. and save your yard.
2: So you do? Do you have like a sprinkler that goes?
1: I have two sprinklers. I have one sprinkler that does the like
2: the rainbow
1: all
2: thing.
1: One side, all the other one side. Then I've got another one that is a smaller one that, depending on what part of your yard,
2: goes.
1: I've got the whole thing down.
2: See, my job as a kid when I could drive is my dad landscaping. Right, he would have me. He would have me go.
1: The sound.
2: He'd have me go yard to yard.
1: Sprinkler. I don't have that sprinkler.
2: But I'd go to the village, and I was basically before there was DoorDash.
1: I like that you said rainbow because that's kind of what it is.
2: I would. I'd have to go set up sprinklers in other people's yards.
1: This sounds like a golf course.
2: So my mom and I would drive to this neighborhood and change the sprinklers or turn them on.
1: Mm-hmm.
2: So that's how my dad would rotate it. He would go to these people's houses and he'd run their sprinklers. Before sprinkler systems were a thing, this was back in the 80s, early 90s.
1: If you had a sprinkler system back then, you were richy rich.
2: Yeah, we had one.
1: Yeah. Well, it's because your dad's in landscaping.
2: Yeah, we were probably the test market.
1: Yeah.
2: But we would drive from a village house to a village house, and I don't think I got paid for that.
1: I doubt it.
2: I need my repercussions. What do they say? My repercussions.
1: What?
2: I need to get paid for back time.
1: Oh, reparations.
2: Reparations is what I need.
1: You're used to repercussions. You want reparations.
2: I want reparations for my repercussions of watering people's yards
1: in
2: the village.
1: You need to talk to? Doug Norwood.
2: All right.
1: Norwood and Norwood, come to the rescue.
2: I'm suing my dad.
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3: Meteorologist Garrett Lewis with a super duper hot forecast. My oh my, we're looking at one hundo here for about the next 10 days. I know, I could sugarcoat it or maybe ice coat it, but there's no getting around this stuff. We're talking low 100s through the rest of the week and the weekend, probably near 101 to 103 degrees, a heat index nearing 110. We will have south winds in the atmosphere through the afternoon hours as it mixes out. Temperatures are going to be in the overnight lows, mid-70s. I know, it doesn't even cool off that much at night. There's not much relief in sight for at least the next 2 weeks, but that first fall front typically arrives in early September. For Radio John Deke, the only thing hotter than this forecast, I'm meteorologist Garrett Lewis.
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5: From the Northwest Arkansas Traffic Network, let's check in on your Thursday morning commute. Still seeing some slowdowns northbound on I-49 near Sunset and Springdale, and again around Monroe and Lowell. Also still slow coming in from Pea Ridge on 72 as you head towards I-49 and typical slowdowns in Bentonville on 102 and Southwest Regional Airport Boulevard. At the moment, RDOT not showing any accidents on your iDrive map, so keep on driving safe. Have an amazing Thursday. From the Northwest Arkansas Traffic Network, I'm Bob Booty.
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0: 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With help from our friends at Waldo's Chicken and Beer. 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
1: Waldo's? Hello. Are you kidding me? Man, it's about time to get me some more of that Waldo's mac and cheese. That's some of the best mac and cheese I've ever had.
2: Football season, dude. Go get that little side room they have at Waldo's. You got like a table for 6 to 8. You and your boys can just go watch a game when these games all kick in right there off Walton and Bentonville. Part of that Tzatziki's family. They are friends. My wife, no longer at Tzatziki, she finally made it public when on her Facebook post and said, I'm excited to share that I have joined Anytime Fitness in Springdale. She's now the general manager. If you need a gym for Harbor Meadows and you're by there and you're around my age and you want to get your life back on track, go see my wife at Anytime Fitness at Harbor Meadows. She said, no hard feelings for the Tzatziki's people. No. With her poppy dying and this grandbaby coming, the life of a restaurant manager was a little more than she wanted to be a part.
1: Mm-hmm.
2: And the Anytime Fitness fit was a perfect fit with this expanding family welcoming our grandson. I'm ready for something different. I'm excited to put some of the energy I've spent taking care of everything and everyone else into my own health and to build a career where I can help other people do the same. So Anytime Fitness, Harbor Meadows. Where's that one by, Deke? Which gym is it? It's the one by the Harps in Harbor Meadows?
1: Right.
2: Right there. I don't know how else to explain it. Everybody's like, well, which one is it? Have you driven to Tulsa and seen a Harps on the right?
1: Then you've seen it.
2: That's
1: then
2: right
1: you know
2: there.
1: Where it is.
2: But which one is it? You know who people know where it is? Red Kite. Right yeah. next to Red Kite where you guys will get $9 coffees. That's where it is.
1: Right.
2: This hit me good on the old internet. People are, remember when we were growing up in the 70s and 80s and asbestos wasn't a problem?
1: Mm-hmm.
2: It was just everywhere. Oh, you just put asbestos everywhere.
1: Mm-hmm.
2: People are debating now, and I'll turn to you, my friend, what mm-hmm. will be today's asbestos?
1: Man.
2: People are debating which things might end up becoming.
1: Other than smoking?
2: Well, I mean, smoking back in the day was fine.
1: That's what I mean.
2: Polyester clothing, scented air fresheners.
1: Mm-hmm.
2: Let's do the list of what do you think will be the, oh man, can you believe we did that? Because that's what they're saying in the 70s and 80s. Like, oh my gosh, I can't believe we
1: did that. Well, because they proved asbestos could kill you. It causes mesothelioma.
2: So now we're going to try to find what is today's asbestos. And hopefully everybody listening, wouldn't that be bad if you check all the boxes of this? Oh no. All right. I got 20 of them. Here we go. Social media and AI. That'll, you think that's the asbestos?
1: I think AI and flock cameras, are definitely.
2: Why does that have to do with AI?
1: AI? It's just technology.
2: Okay.
1: That's going to be, looked back at as I can't believe we did that.
2: Here's a good one. I don't want to freak people out. This is just called conspiracy talk. Now, there are people, and you can find a section of them that'll tell you sunscreen will kill you.
1: I'm sure it's got chemicals in it that probably aren't good for us. Same with like bug spray.
2: This is a popular one for the people that don't like it. The GLP-1s and the Ozempics. All you regular skinny people are getting mad at us fatties for losing weight and coming down. And

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1: Have those in my house? Like, are we going to freak people out and they're going to get rid of all their Teflon pans?
2: I know that that can't be good for us.
1: What is your opinion on growth hormones in chicken? The chicken is way bigger than it was when we were growing up.
2: Oh, buddy.
1: Other farmed animals. Is that where we go farm-raised?
2: Well, that's look, this hits kind of close to home in our little area.
1: What do they have?
2: There's the chicken people that use hormones.
1: Is that what they do?
2: I can't speak intelligently about the development process of the chickens in our area, but I do know that hormones are used frequently.
1: So, you know, if you were talking about Alicia Demarest, if you're shopping in the housing market, there are bad words that will turn people off.
2: Master bedroom.
1: And asbestos was one of them.
2: Yeah. Master bed. No one says master bedroom anymore.
1: Yeah, sure. I do. Growth hormones, plastic water bottles. That's good. That's a good one. They think that'll kill us.
2: Yeah. I need to get that into my wife's head because she will not drink water out of anything other than a bottle.
1: They think the peptides, especially unrelated gray market peptides with zero clinical studies. They don't even know what the long-term effects are. I thought the peptides were the GLP-1s.
2: I think GLPs are peptides, but not all peptides are GLP-1s. You know what
1: gotcha.
2: I mean?
1: Gotcha. Yeah. Yeah, because that's what they told me. Old Ricky told me when I was getting Ozempic. I'm like, I got a lady that'll make it for me up in Bentonville. He's like, who's the lady? Because I guess you can Breaking Bad Ozempic.
2: We had a doctor fill in the blank her name that was all about the shady gray area supplements.
1: Because that's what kind of your brain kind of goes.
2: Heart rate about 200 a minute.
1: Well, your brain goes, we've all loved Breaking Bad and what they do. They make a drug.
2: Mm-hmm. It's chemistry.
1: Guess what? They can make their own Ozempics.
2: Guess who has the greatest drug maker of all time? One of the greatest chemists in his area. So, yeah, that's how they do it.
1: Yeah, so we all just think drugs are bad, but they know they see the market for the GLP-1s, and they go, what's in it?
2: I mean,
1: and they can just...
2: There's Tuco's crew making them, in trash cans.
1: Wouldn't that be fun?
2: And then there's Walter White.
1: Let's redo Breaking Bad exactly how it is, except he's not making meth. He's selling GLP-1s. And Pfizer's coming after him. Tuco's Pfizer. The Chicken Man's Pfizer. And all those people at Walter's
2: love
1: say my name.
2: Everything. And by the way, is it ironic, of course, that he is a chicken restaurant?
1: Yeah.
2: Come on.
1: You're taking all my growth hormones and peptides money, Walter.
2: Los pollos hermanos.
1: Yeah, people are just losing peptides weight left and right. Meanwhile, Albuquerque's becoming the healthiest city in America, and it's Walter White's problem.
2: Yep.
1: They say brake dust could be the new asbestos from your vehicle's brake pads and rotors. I think that's very minute.
2: Ooh, dude, have you seen the fact that the turf that they had in Philadelphia, that they had in Veterans Stadium, that all these former Phillies have brain cancer?
1: Oh, God, really?
2: And they've traced it back to a specific turf that was at Veterans Stadium for all those years. Darren Dalton, brain cancer.
1: Oh, man, really?
2: All these former Phillies died of brain cancer.
1: Oh, gosh, well.
2: Yeah.
1: These Phillies are getting a lawsuit.
2: And so that's from an old turf that they don't use anymore, but it was there for, and how many games do they play? 81 games a year if you're the Phillies?
1: I hope it's not all that.
2: I think it is. I think they're pretty sure of it.
1: This is a big one, too. This is why I quit doing it. It should be probably number one, but we're going to find out in a couple of years why energy drinks. We've had teenagers die on energy drinks, too.
2: Yeah.
1: They'll be completely fine.
2: Yeah.
1: And I read a good report on that. It's like coffee. Well, I only got a couple cups of coffee. Nobody slams a cup of coffee.
2: No.
1: Coffee, you nurse. And if you drink a cup of coffee fast, you're at least doing about 20 minutes. If that's a fast cup, right?
2: Yeah. Yeah.
1: But energy drinks, you chug them.
2: Yeah.
1: Your boy chugged them.
2: Mm.
1: And then, God forbid, if I drank two, I might as well just done a line of Coke off the bathroom. So calm down on the energy drinks. This is to my young people that are going to school. Stop.
2: Yeah.
1: Stop the energy drinks. You don't want to mess it up. There's too many reports and too many stories of them drinking it like most of us drink Diet Cokes, 5 to 6.
2: Right.
1: And that'll kill you. It will kill you. No matter how healthy you are, your heart can't hang out with that.
2: No.
1: All the lint that disperses into the air when you clean out the dryer lint trap, that's just part of it.
2: Yeah.
1: That's not going to, I don't think that's the new asbestos.
2: I'm not worried.
1: If I were
2: to
1: pick one of these choices,
2: the GLPs,
1: I'd go energy
2: millions
1: drinks.
2: Of people. Well, yeah, that would be same.
1: And I would honestly, no offense, I don't want to hear it, but growth hormones and chickens and other farm animals.
2: Can't be great.
1: Can't be great.
2: I'm not saying it's a killer.
1: I'm also going to go.
2: Can't be great.

0: I think you got to get the good sunscreen. I think there are sunscreens that have stuff in
1: from
0: it that
1: Premier.
0: You don't need. Yeah.
1: Get what they have, the Pavise. I know the brand. It's the best. I used it the whole golf trip. Yeah.
0: So somebody also said, most likely it'll be something that no one thinks about, is just accepted, you probably don't even know is a thing. It'll probably be turn out in 30 years, it's some random component they started
1: never thought of
0: adding to TVs. Why are these TVs so cheap?
1: Yeah.
0: Because everything we're watching is just shooting cancer into our face.
1: Remember, don't sit too close to the TV.
0: It'll probably be that.
1: Yeah. I got told that repeatedly.
0: Most of the stuff on this list we already don't like or already realize are problematic to some degree. And the real asbestos of today is something that people wouldn't even consider being harmful, but can cause serious health issues years later.
1: Yeah.
0: So what would that, what in that category would it fall under?
1: I still think you're right with the monsters.
0: But we kind of know they're harmful. Or are we just figuring that out?
1: We're just figuring it out. Otherwise, they wouldn't have been approved by the FDA and sold to millions of people.
0: Serious health issues years later. It's fine now.
1: There's people that think, hey, remember for the longest time, there was people who were convinced that the cell phones in your pants were making men sterile?
0: Yeah, that's true. That's why I keep my cell phone right up front. It's on my lap right
1: now. Do your worst, phone.
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3: Meteorologist Garrett Lewis, and I wish I had some good news, but I don't. It's really hot out there, isn't it? It'll be sunny and hot again today. Heat index nearing 110, high temperatures close to 100. In the low 100s on your Friday, sunny and hot. Heat index again near 110. I can keep going, but I think you guys get the gist of it, right? So we're in the low 100s through the rest of the week, the weekend, and even next week. I don't really see a whole lot of relief in the forecast through the middle or end of next week. The heat's going to be setting up shop here for at least the next 7 to 10 days. For Radio John Deke, I'm meteorologist Garrett Lewis.
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1: Meteorologist Garrett Lewis with a super duper hot forecast. My oh my, we're looking at one hundo here for about the next 10 days. I know, I could sugarcoat it or maybe ice coat it, but there's no getting around this stuff. We're talking low 100s through the rest of the week and the weekend, probably near 101 to 103 degrees, a heat index nearing 110. We will have south winds in the atmosphere through the afternoon hours as it mixes out. Temperatures are going to be in the overnight lows, mid-70s. I know, it doesn't even cool off that much at night. There's not much relief in sight for at least the next 2 weeks, but that first fall front typically arrives in early September. For Radio John Deke, the only thing hotter than this forecast, I'm meteorologist Garrett Lewis.
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1: Meteorologist Garrett Lewis, and I wish I had some good news, but I don't. It's really hot out there, isn't it? It'll be sunny and hot again today. Heat index nearing 110. High temperatures close to 100. In the low 100s on your Friday, sunny and hot. Heat index again near 110. I can keep going, but I think you guys get the gist of it, right? So we're in the low 100s through the rest of the week, the weekend, and even next week. I don't really see a whole lot of relief in the forecast through the middle or end of next week. The heat's going to be setting up shop here for at least the next 7 to 10 days. For Radio John Deke, I'm meteorologist Garrett Lewis.
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1: And so here we have it, ladies and gentlemen. Guitar, Mike McCready. Guitar, Stone Gossard. Drums, Matt Cameron. On bass, the pride of Big Sandy, Montana, Jeff Ament. Vocals, Eddie Vedder. Ladies and gentlemen, it's my extreme pleasure and honor to induct into the Rock and Roll Hall of Fame the legendary Pearl Jam. Thank you.

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Northwest Arkansas's morning show for 30 years. And now in afternoons, John and Deke. Travel on my left, travel on my right. Classic. I said, remember that. Alternative. 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
1: Meteorologist Garrett Lewis with a super duper hot forecast. My oh my, we're looking at 100 here for about the next 10 days. I know, I should sugarcoat it or maybe ice coat it, but there's no getting around this stuff. We're talking low 100s through the rest of the week and the weekend, probably near 101 to 103 degrees, a heat index nearing 110. We will have south winds in the atmosphere through the afternoon hours as it mixes out. Temperatures are going to be in the overnight lows, mid-70s. I know, it doesn't even cool off that much at night. There's not much relief in sight for at least the next 2 weeks, but that first fall front typically arrives in early September. Per Radio John Deke, the only thing hotter than this forecast, I'm meteorologist Garrett Lewis.
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1: Meteorologist Garrett Lewis, and I wish I had some good news, but I don't. It's really hot out there, isn't it? It'll be sunny and hot again today. Heat index nearing 110. High temperatures close to 100. In the low 100s on your Friday, sunny and hot. Heat index again near 110. I can keep going, but I think you guys get the gist of it, right? So we're in the low 100s through the rest of the week, the weekend, and even next week. I don't really see a whole lot of relief in the forecast through the middle or end of next week. The heat's going to be setting up shop here for at least the next 7 to 10 days. For Radio John Deke, I'm meteorologist Garrett Lewis.
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1: Meteorologist Garrett Lewis with a super duper hot forecast. My oh my, we're looking at one hundo here for about the next 10 days. I know, I should sugarcoat it or maybe ice coat it, but there's no getting around this stuff. We're talking low 100s through the rest of the week and the weekend, probably near 101 to 103 degrees, a heat index nearing 110. We will have south winds in the atmosphere through the afternoon hours as it mixes out. Temperatures are going to be in the overnight lows, mid-70s. I know, it doesn't even cool off that much at night. There's not much relief in sight for at least the next 2 weeks, but that first fall front typically arrives in early September. Per Radio John Deak, the only thing hotter than this forecast. I'm meteorologist Garrett Lewis.
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1: Meteorologist Garrett Lewis, and I wish I had some good news, but I don't. It's really hot out there, isn't it? It'll be sunny and hot again today. Heat index nearing 110. High temperatures close to 100. In the low 100s on your Friday, sunny and hot. Heat index again near 110. I can keep going, but I think you guys get the gist of it, right? So we're in the low 100s through the rest of the week, the weekend, and even next week. I don't really see a whole lot of relief in the forecast through the middle or end of next week. The heat's going to be setting up shop here for at least the next 7 to 10 days. For Radio John Deak, I'm meteorologist Garrett Lewis.
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1: Meteorologist Garrett Lewis with a super duper hot forecast. My oh my, we're looking at 100 here for about the next 10 days. I know, I could sugarcoat it or maybe ice coat it, but there's no getting around this stuff. We're talking low 100s through the rest of the week and the weekend, probably near 101 to 103 degrees, a heat index nearing 110. We will have south winds in the atmosphere through the afternoon hours as it mixes out. Temperatures are going to be in the overnight lows, mid-70s. I know, it doesn't even cool off that much at night. There's not much relief in sight for at least the next 2 weeks, but that first fall front typically arrives in early September. For Radio John Deke, the only thing hotter than this forecast, I'm meteorologist Garrett Lewis.
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1: Meteorologist Garrett Lewis, and I wish I had some good news, but I don't. It's really hot out there, isn't it? It'll be sunny and hot again today. Heat index nearing 110. High temperatures close to 100. In the low 100s on your Friday, sunny and hot. Heat index again near 110. I can keep going, but I think you guys get the gist of it, right? So we're in the low 100s through the rest of the week, the weekend, and even next week. I don't really see a whole lot of relief in the forecast through the middle or end of next week. The heat's going to be setting up shop here for at least the next 7 to 10 days. For Radio John Deak, I'm meteorologist Garrett Lewis.
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0: Happy 10th anniversary, Loyal and Royal Army. Celebrating 10 years of classic alternative. That's the way I wish you
1: 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I know who I want to take me home. 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
1: Meteorologist Garrett Lewis with a super duper hot forecast. My oh my, we're looking at 100 here for about the next 10 days. I know, I could sugarcoat it or maybe ice coat it, but there's no getting around this stuff. We're talking low 100s through the rest of the week and the weekend, probably near 101 to 103 degrees, a heat index nearing 110. We will have south winds in the atmosphere through the afternoon hours as it mixes out. Temperatures are going to be in the overnight lows, mid-70s. I know, it doesn't even cool off that much at night. There's not much relief in sight for at least the next 2 weeks, but that first fall front typically arrives in early September. For Radio John Deke, the only thing hotter than this forecast, I'm meteorologist Garrett Lewis.
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1: And I wish I had some good news, but I don't. It's really hot out there, isn't it? It'll be sunny and hot again today. Heat index nearing 110. High temperatures close to 100. In the low 100s on your Friday, sunny and hot. Heat index again near 110. I can keep going, but I think you guys get the gist of it, right? So we're in the low 100s through the rest of the week, the weekend, and even next week. I don't really see a whole lot of relief in the forecast through the middle or end of next week. The heat's going to be setting up shop here for at least the next 7 to 10 days. For Radio John Deke, I'm meteorologist Garrett Lewis.
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1: Meteorologist Garrett Lewis with a super duper hot forecast. My oh my, we're looking at one hundo here for about the next 10 days. I know, I could sugarcoat it or maybe ice coat it, but there's no getting around this stuff. We're talking low 100s through the rest of the week and the weekend, probably near 101 to 103 degrees, a heat index nearing 110. We will have south winds in the atmosphere through the afternoon hours as it mixes out. Temperatures are going to be in the overnight lows, mid-70s. I know, it doesn't even cool off that much at night. There's not much relief in sight for at least the next 2 weeks, but that first fall front typically arrives in early September. For Radio John Deke, the only thing hotter than this forecast, I'm meteorologist Garrett Lewis.
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1: Meteorologist Garrett Lewis, and I wish I had some good news, but I don't. It's really hot out there, isn't it? It'll be sunny and hot again today. Heat index nearing 110. High temperatures close to 100. In the low 100s on your Friday, sunny and hot. Heat index again near 110. I can keep going, but I think you guys get the gist of it, right? So we're in the low 100s through the rest of the week, the weekend, and even next week. I don't really see a whole lot of relief in the forecast through the middle or end of next week. The heat's going to be setting up shop here for at least the next 7 to 10 days. For Radio John Deke, I'm meteorologist Garrett Lewis.
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1: Meteorologist Garrett Lewis with a super duper hot forecast. My oh my, we're looking at one hundo here for about the next 10 days. I know, I could sugarcoat it or maybe ice coat it, but there's no getting around this stuff. We're talking low 100s through the rest of the week and the weekend, probably near 101 to 103 degrees, a heat index nearing 110. We will have south winds in the atmosphere through the afternoon hours as it mixes out. Temperatures are going to be in the overnight lows, mid-70s. I know, it doesn't even cool off that much at night. There's not much relief in sight for at least the next 2 weeks, but that first fall front typically arrives in early September. For Radio John Deke, the only thing hotter than this forecast, I'm meteorologist Garrett Lewis.
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1: Meteorologist Garrett Lewis, and I wish I had some good news, but I don't. It's really hot out there, isn't it? It'll be sunny and hot again today. Heat index nearing 110. High temperatures close to 100. In the low 100s on your Friday, sunny and hot. Heat index again near 110. I can keep going, but I think you guys get the gist of it, right? So we're in the low 100s through the rest of the week, the weekend, and even next week. I don't really see a whole lot of relief in the forecast through the middle or end of next week. The heat's going to be setting up shop here for at least the next 7 to 10 days. For Radio John Deak, I'm meteorologist Garrett Lewis.
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1: That would be us. It is the John and Deke Show. Thank you for living through this actual hellscape of 110, 150.

0: 16 Heat Index, which is going to be, by the way,
1: next week too.
0: Next week.
1: You guys think this week was bad? Don't even look at next week.
0: Yeah,
1: because it's worse.
0: I sent a screenshot of the weather to my wife, who is still, by the way, in Tokyo, and I sent it to her, and I go, "Don't worry, because when you get back, it's a steaming sauna." Is what it is.
1: No end in sight.
0: No
1: end in sight on any app you have that can go that far out correctly. It says anything under 95 for the next 10 days.
0: No.
1: And if you're in Oklahoma, it's 105, which is gross.
0: It's just well, once you get 95, 100, 105, 110, I mean, you're on fire.
1: So with football approaching and teams in camp and college football's in camp and everybody's having this, and now the Browns announced Watson's going to start the first game and Shadur's going to do the second game. So all the people ask their questions and have that. What do you think? And how's this? And what do you think they do at Chiefs press conferences? Hey, Travis, how was your wedding?
2: It was a fun offseason, man. Wedding was the best night of my life. I appreciate everybody who came out and celebrated and, you know, had fun with us. So it was a crazy night. It was full of a lot of celebration, but it's football, baby.
1: Yeah, it's football, baby. That's the first question asked at Chiefs press conference. Hey, but what about that wedding? You think some of the people on the team were like, you want to go play somewhere else for your last couple of years?
0: Honestly, what else are you going to ask them?
1: I don't know.
0: Guy's been there 14 years.
1: That's true.
0: I mean, there's nothing left. What do you? You know what he's going to say? It's a stock answer to everything.
1: Yeah, it's football, baby.
0: He's got to dig down, man. And, you know, it's prepare,
1: football,
0: and,
1: baby.
0: You know, every day's back against the wall. I mean, you know, I just have a low opinion writ large, basically, of journalists, especially the ones where, like, we just had the situation 2 weeks ago with the Razorbacks, with the whole Aura and Ryan Silverfield nonsense.
1: Yeah,
0: like. One guy who, by the way, he and I follow each other on Twitter. One guy made a joke because the Razorbacks put out a photo of Ryan Silverfield where he literally looked like he was about to sell you a Kia Soul from Crane Kia. And I get it. I get it. Okay, fine. He doesn't look intimidating or mean mugging or whatever.
1: I just broke down other coaches that have the exact same picture.
0: Right.
1: Like, they all have that stupid
0: but
1: picture.
0: But my point is that the Razorback media, and yeah. I can't believe I'm about to do what I hate, is when people do gross stereotypes of entire groups of people, but when the people who cover the Razorbacks
1: the
0: for
1: real,
0: a living.
1: Yeah. That go to the events, that go to the media days.
0: Then go to, like you just said, SEC media days. And, like, half the questions he had to answer were about Aura.
1: Yeah,
0: we got 55 new dudes on this team.
1: Dude,
0: you got to talk about Aura?
1: You want to know why? It's for the clicks. And a good example is, I mean, the Browns have a quarterback who's a questionable, and that's a nice word, of a guy that majority of people do not like for Cleveland or anybody. And then they've got a young kid who's the son of a superstar that most people like.
0: Let's say he's polarizing.
1: Who do you think? Watson or Shadur?
0: No, Shadur's dad. Everything that comes out of Deion is polarizing.
1: Yeah, but he's a fan favorite,
0: sure.
1: And he's liked and in
0: and
1: commercials.
0: He's handled himself well.
1: And he's just a good person,
0: yeah.
1: A Christian guy. So
0: yeah.
1: Most people are on Team Shadur,
0: yeah.
1: Right?
0: Yeah, yeah, yeah, yeah.
1: Well, the media knows if they go, well, he didn't look that guy, they'll get the clicks on their thing.
0: No.
1: That's what the Cleveland media does. And you know what? The non-biased NFL reporters that are there are going, they give you the exact same things and say they look the exact same, where they have to spin it to Shadur's not that good.
0: Yeah.
1: And they go, no, it's not. And I'm just like, they're doing it for clicks. They're doing the Aura for clicks.
0: That's so dumb.
1: And that's why Dan Lanning says we play for wins, not clicks, or whatever he said.
0: Mm-hmm. It's true.
1: It is true. Because that's all it is, man. We're in it. We know exactly what posts we'll get and which ones we've had our whole career that get the most traction, and we try to recreate them. And of all the things we've done in the 30 years of radio, the thing that I've done on my Instagram was I drove to Tulsa and did some hay.
0: I know.
1: And it's got 5 million.
0: Yeah.
1: And I'll never be able to recreate it. And that's like, that's the least effort we've put into a reel that's gone
0: mega
1: viral.
0: You want to know the one that I, and to this day.
1: Least viral.
0: To this day, the most I've ever gotten. Was the stupid post I put up Labor Day weekend of Jerry Lewis's birthday.
1: Right.
0: And I'm like, you know what? And this is like 11 years ago.
1: And you want to know why I think that one popped? Because nobody
0: ever talked about
1: like
0: Jerry Lewis.
1: Well, right. And nobody at the time, you just weren't regurgitating more.
0: It was a great picture of him. And then I also went, everybody over the age of 45. 50 almost remembers the NBA telethon. It was your entire Labor Day weekend. There was only three
1: right.
0: channels.
1: Yeah.
0: One of them had Jerry Lewis and all of his old Vegas buddies just playing the same nonsense. And they, you know, where he cries and he's sweating and he's begging and he's, if you're our age, you remember that. So I put that post up and dude, I'm telling you it, I don't know how many millions it got, but it's easily the most.
1: We've hit on some comedy stuff that we've written and some of the reels we've done.
0: Yeah.
1: But, people want the clicks.
0: Dude, you want to talk about clicks?
1: And Aura, they ran with something on Twitter. That guy didn't mean for that to do that.
0: So I follow, and I'm sure you probably
1: do. You personally know the person who said the Aura
0: tweet? Yeah.
1: He didn't mean for it to be.
0: Well, dude, he's just laughing his ass off about it.
1: I would be.
0: Yes. He's just a fan. I hate to say just a fan, but his contributions to the marketplace of ideas is just to be funny. He's like a court jester. He's
1: funny.
0: And
1: they made it like a real thing. And then
0: all
1: Ryan
0: of a sudden
1: Silverfield,
0: you got reporters at SEC Media Days posing in this question. And David, his name's David Martz. Shout out, David. He's got to be just going, oh my God. Like, it's a joke.
1: Well, first of all, use the word aura. Like, who cares?
0: But
1: like, show me the aura.
0: Everyone picked it up, though.
1: I know, but like, Cignetti's got aura. No, he's just a main old man who knows how to coach football.
0: But fans think he does because of all the faces he makes on the sideline.
1: Bro,
0: and how cranky he is in his press conferences.
1: He is the new Saban. Nobody's going to have any patience for anybody else because every team's going to be. Razorbacks have never been Indiana bad, and that mother goose took it up in two seasons.
0: Mm-hmm.
1: 10-2 the first season, undefeated the second season. That's the expectations that fans, writ large, will have for new coaches. Well, Cignetti did it. Mm-hmm. Had a worse program than Indiana, because nobody can really say they were worse than Indiana, so what he is doing there is historical.
0: It is, in every way.
1: It's crazy, but the game's completely changing, and let's hope that Silverfield takes a little bit of that, and these 70 new dudes we got coming in a couple weeks.
0: But can't we at least just say, can we just wait? Let's just let him do his thing, man.
1: Everything he's doing is right.
0: Yes. This guy has NFL experience. Let me say it again. In the league.
1: So did it go, it went Bielema, Chad, Sam?
0: Yeah.
1: He's better than those three.
0: We'll see. I certainly think so.
1: His resume's
0: better.
1: So far, though, this part of it, he's better than those three.
0: Bielema had
1: lot.
0: The best resume of all those three. Obviously,
1: no,
0: Bielema, like two
1: all right,
0: or
1: Sam,
0: three
1: Rose Bowls. I'll take Bielema out of it. Yeah. Sam and Chad.
0: Right.
1: That's what we've been used to for a long time.
0: 10 years.
1: And this guy's just better than that because the game's changing because you do need somebody younger that knows kind of what's up and can kind of roll with how it's changing. Because even us, man, we're not old like I did a bit the other day. We're the young class of the older people. The game to us is like, what? Like, even just go to basketball. Like, man, Todd Day was here how many years?
0: He was here three.
1: Right?
0: Left his junior year, yeah.
1: Your superstar staying 3 years are dead.
0: Oh, you know, the great ones are barely here in 6 months.
1: And getting 40 to 50 new players in football is the new normal.
0: Mm-hmm.
1: And people walking for money, you know, is the new normal. And having to pay a bunch of people is the new normal. And patches on their jerseys is the new normal. And, you know, get used to it. Quit complaining. It ain't going back. This is how it is. Either get in or get off.
0: The older I get, the more I lean into a phrase that I heard just like a year ago. And it is how you do anything is how you do everything. And what I am seeing from Ryan Silverfield is him doing things right. Like the little things where how he conducts his practice, how he handles the media. John Neighbors, shout out John Neighbors, made a great point. 10 years of covering the Razorbacks, he's never had a head coach look at the media and go, hey, thank you guys for coming out and covering everything.
1: But what happens? Then the negativity of the internet goes, well, is this the bar we have of being thanked?
0: That's fine. It's August. Look, we're doing stories about who's got the best logo on their jerseys. I get it. We're begging for content. I understand. But those things resonate. And when you hear from players' parents and the way he talks to them, when you hear from the media like that, when I talk to the people inside the athletic department.
1: You know what this Ryan Silverfield feels like? He feels like the first coach in a long time that hasn't been part of the good old boy thing that we have always heard about.
0: I mean.
1: No, he feels like somebody that's like, oh, it's he wasn't like brought, you know. Because they forever wanted Gus, and they got
0: Pittman. Oh, I get what you're saying. He wasn't part of the soap opera.
1: Right. Yeah. And then, you know.
0: Because Pittman was part of the soap opera before he got the head coaching
1: job.
0: And so
1: was Chad.
0: Yeah.
1: And, you know, Bielema was kind of a sneaky thing. And it's like, no, Ryan Silverfield looked like they went out and got, like, the best available coach.
0: I agree. But yet, when they hired him, what happened? 14 idiots went down to the Jones Student Center and protested.
1: I think
0: like
1: that's good
0: anything.
1: For us because those guys are clowns and they're going to look even worse when he does pretty good this year.
0: Let me do you another one. Ready? Houston Dale Nutt went to practice this week. Houston Dale Nutt, head coach of the Arkansas Razorbacks for 10 years, who, by the way, has the best winning percentage of the Razorback head coaches in 30 years that didn't drive a freaking bike into a ditch. And so he goes to practice, and everyone's like, oh, no, it's over. Season's through. He showed up at practice. I'm like, who do you think is hurting whose brand with this? The Razorbacks football program the last 12 years has been moribund. Are you kidding? That guy won.
1: Yeah.
0: That guy beat Alabama. That guy went to SEC championship games. That guy put guys in the league. That guy coached McFadden. That guy coached Peyton Hillis.
1: Right.
0: What are we talking about?
1: Recruited them all here.
0: But yet you guys flew banners over games. The lunatic fringe of this fan base. It's not everybody, but the lunatic fringe, and I know it's every fan base, is just the worst.
1: It's not every fan base.
0: It is. I'm sitting here watching Broncos fans complain about the Waltons and what they just bought for $5 billion.
1: It takes that little brother thing that we have.
0: Oh, ours has a little edge to it.
1: That Oklahoma State has.
0: Yeah. Inferiority complex.
1: You know, Kentucky basketball, Bama football, they're all lunatics. I'm saying they're all the fringe is for the teams like
0: us. We should be playing
1: us.
0: Red Ryder right now when we talk about this.
1: Nobody knows who that is.
0: I know.
1: The fringe is teams like us and Oklahoma State. The complete
0: the little brother syndrome.
1: The complete lunatics are the OU fans.
0: You know who else is included in this who will have little brother syndrome forever?
1: Well,
0: is A&M.
1: The level of lunatic. Would you rather, there's the lunatic of Ohio State, Alabama, and Kentucky basketball, where if you don't win the national title, well, then get the hell
0: you
1: out of here.
0: You looked at me in my soul 100%. And told me Ryan Day was going to get fired.
1: Then there's the people that just don't know their expectations, like us. Like, if we just realize, if people want us to be Indiana. They expect new coach, well, Silver, you know, Cignetti did it, we need to. The reality is you got normal guys like John and Deke are going, hey, listen. 6-6 this year is might as well be 10-0.
0: Manage your expectations.
1: You know, but this is an SEC schedule that's not friendly for anybody. Wouldn't be friendly for LSU, wouldn't be friendly for Georgia, wouldn't be friendly for Texas.
0: Yeah.
1: So, you know, we'll see how he can do. All signs point to he's doing pretty good for what you wanted him to do.
0: I'll tell you who I think.
1: Getting 70 guys in new is pretty good.
0: I think it's one of the reasons, and I hate how it went the last 10, 11 years. I think it's one of the reasons why the Texas A&M Arkansas game in Dallas seemed absolutely perfect. Because these are two programs that hate Texas so much that their little brother syndrome is just in concrete. I mean, A&M, look what hating Texas, look what they do. Look what they make their dudes do.
1: Yeah.
0: It's embarrassing.
1: Oh, they're
0: all their nonsense
1: core?
0: And the
1: oh,
0: core.
1: But they love it. They love it.
0: That's what I'm saying.
1: It's embarrassing to you.
0: It's
1: they love it. People go down there to
0: that
1: do
0: is
1: it.
0: Not an Aggie,
1: but they go down. But people that love it go down there to do it. It's cool to see. They do it pretty good.
0: It's cool to look at and watch, like you're in a zoo.
1: Their band's pretty good.
0: Their band's great.
1: Why are we hating on A&M?
0: Because they're clowns.
1: Well, everybody's clowns.
0: No. Look closer. The white uniforms of these dudes and all the parading they do the yell leaders.
1: Coming
0: it's
1: up, we're
0: going to
1: revisit our list of teams we hate in the SEC. We're going to rank them.
0: It's not, okay. But
1: we're
0: going to
1: rank
0: them. I don't hate A&M.
1: Well, then we'll
0: like
1: find
0: them.
1: Out who you don't like the most.
0: I get it.
1: We're going to take the draft of who you want to draft or just list.
0: I'm just saying that the childhood trauma that is the same for A&M as it is for Arkansas.
1: We'll just do our King of the Hill bit. We'll go blank versus blank, and who would you rather not see ever again?
0: Love it.
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0: 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Now, here's John and Deke.
1: Happy International Left-Handers Day.
2: Hey, oh.
1: That would be...
2: Woo, woo.
1: Deke, of course, the left-hander in this studio. So
2: that's right.
1: Happy International Left-Handers Day.
2: Thank you.
1: That would be you.
2: I eat with my left hand. I throw with my right hand. I guess we've learned over the summer I golf right-handed, but I can do both.
1: You just described my father. He writes left-handed. He eats left-handed.
2: Right.
1: He throws right-handed.
2: Yeah.
1: He golfs right-handed.
2: Well, I think I can golf both, and I think I can hit both.
1: I've seen you do both. You're way better right-handed.
2: And ladies, I do everything else left-handed.
1: Hey!
2: I like it if Lexi's on my right so I can reach over.
1: Can't.
2: You know?
1: Stop.
2: Anyway. So they did do a list. I have a junior now in the Don Tyson School of Innovation.
1: Boy.
2: And I do not need her to see this list because they have listed the best college towns in America, everybody. The best college towns, according
1: to Fayetteville.
2: Business Insider decided to do some heavy lifting and rank the best college towns for us.
1: Before you get into it, we do have to say, for I think 7 years in a row, maybe four in a row, Fayetteville's won this in the SEC.
2: Well, what happened?
1: What do you mean?
2: We didn't win it. Oh, in the SEC?
1: Yeah. They've been the number one best place to live SEC towns.
2: Here's where they factor in. Population. And culture. Lifestyle. Things that drive the economy. I feel like we're playing $25,000 pyramid. What are the best college towns? All right. Ten up. The University of Illinois in Urbana-Champaign, Illinois, number 10. I just drove adjacent to it, and I said, should we swing over and give her a campus tour of the University of Champaign, Illinois? And I decided, we're good.
1: I've heard good things about it. I've had friends that have had family that have gone there.
2: Stephanie, my cousin in Vegas, that's where she grew up. They grew up. I have family, my Chicago family. My mom grew up in Chicago, and then her brother lived the majority of his life and raised his kids in Champaign. So I have ties to Illinois. All right. Here we go. This is good for my kid. Shout out to Jerry. University of Wyoming, baby.
3: Woo, woo.
2: Babe, we can't get in to see you, but can I interest you in a school a little bit north in Wyoming? Do you agree? Have you been on the campus of Laramie?
1: Many times.
2: Many.
1: All
2: right.
1: Dude, my four best friends went there.
2: Four.
1: Todd, Jerry, Ken, Dave. They all went to Wyoming.
2: Oh, my gosh. Then we need, next time they're down.
1: Yeah.
2: I got to have them have a powwow with Zoe and sell me this pen on Wyoming. Why not?
1: They're all... Have you met your baby mama?
2: Oh.
1: Do you know why she wants her to go to Boulder?
2: Well, she doesn't want her to go to any school in Texas. Same reasons?
1: Texas is liberal compared to Wyoming.
2: All right. Okay.
1: Well, Wyoming is 1936.
2: The baby wants to live in the mountains. For half the price.
1: Not Wyoming.
2: You could live in the mountains in Wyoming for half the price close to Boulder.
1: Yeah.
2: What is it, 2 hours?
1: Laramie is about 2 hours.
2: All right, coming in at 8, shout out to our boy Barry Odom.
1: There we go.
4: Is this real life?
2: Purdue, everybody.
1: Yeah. West Lafayette.
2: Again, in the Chicago trip, we were at some aquarium or something taking a tour, and who set up at the table like you see in all the U of A people do? Purdue, recruiting the kids.
1: There you go.
2: So she got Purdue stickers. That counts as a visit.
1: By the way, Purdue is a hell of a school.
2: Is it a hell of a campus?
1: Never been. I had a friend I graduated with did, though.
2: I mean, but Barry Odom, our boy, now West Lafayette, Indiana, making it number 8.
1: Dude, that's a hell of a school. That might be, along with Northwestern, the best school in the Big Ten.
2: Okay. Number 7, Berkeley, California, the University of California, Berkeley. Have you been there? Weren't you there for like the...
1: I flew there with the team.
2: Good campus?
1: It's all right. I mean, Berkeley itself is really cool.
2: Feels like they just had to get a California list on this list.
1: No.
2: All right, here we go. The heavy hitters are 6 up. Ready? Wisconsin, 6. Thought it'd be 1. It's 6.
1: We just talked about it, though. I mean, Madison is on every list of great college towns.
2: Tallahassee, Florida State, 5.
1: Never been. Isn't it a little in the panhandle?
2: Yeah. No, it's kind of down. But yeah, it's not south.
1: Yeah.
2: Gainesville, the University of Florida, is 4.
1: Never been.
2: Charlottesville, Virginia, for the University of Virginia.
1: I have been there.
2: Yeah?
1: Dude, it looks like a movie rendition of what you think the perfect Southern college experience would look like. Just a bunch of white pillars everywhere.
2: Oh, you're talking like the South.
1: Oh, it's just, it's beautiful.
2: Like the South, not Southern, the South.
1: It's a beautiful campus.
2: All right.
1: Yeah.
2: Number two, party school. Can you guess it? Arizona State.
1: Yeah. Many times on the campus of Arizona State.
2: You have been?
1: Yeah. My dad lived in Scottsdale.
2: Oh, that's right.
1: So Tempe is next door to it.
2: Oh, okay. What makes that one a good one?
1: Oh, everything. First of all, the scenery. You got 60,000 chicks wearing no clothes and they're tan. And
2: see, I was going to ask a question, should my kid go there? But then I'm not going to follow up you saying 60,000 kids wearing no clothes.
1: You don't want her to go to Tempe.
2: She's party school. You're going to a party school if you go to Arizona State?
1: Yes.
2: Don't even show her Arizona State?
1: No.
2: I don't need my daughter knowing that school even exists?
1: No.
2: All right.
1: No.
2: Okay.
1: That is a notorious party school.
2: And hey, Wayne, number one, Ann Arbor. Michigan, number one. I don't agree with anything on this list.
1: Never been
2: whatsoever.
1: To Ann Arbor. Sure you haven't either.
2: No.
1: I've heard nothing but great things about it.
2: Provo,
1: it's enormous, just like Columbus is.
2: Let's see if that was the top 10. Did we crack the top 20? Provo, Utah, 20. Knoxville, 19. College Station, 18. Chapel Hill, 17. East Lansing, what the?
1: Just drove through there.
2: Stores, Connecticut. Now, that looks like a college campus. That just looked like that whole
1: it looks
2: city
1: like,
2: only lives for that school.
1: Well, not only that, it's so beautiful in New England. It looks like Dead Poets Society all the time.
2: Cambridge, Mass. Pullman, Washington, Arkansas, not in the top 10.
1: Well, then I don't know how it wins every year best place to live in the SEC. I don't get it.
2: Oh, Business Insider, though. But, like,
1: same stuff.
2: As much as I do love me some Wyoming, we should be ahead of Wyoming.
1: Yeah. Laramie sucks. I can say from experience, many a day spent in Laramie. It blows. Jerry would laugh at this if I told him.
2: He thinks that too, or no, he disagrees.
1: He's Wyoming bread and buttered, man. Both his parents are from Wyoming. I mean, he's Wyoming, but he knows Laramie sucks. I mean, he knows. It's not that great. Maybe there's zero crime or something? I don't know.
2: Yeah.
1: Everyone has a gun?
2: Well, that's according to Business Insider. We did not make this list.
1: That's even more surprising.
2: A rare list
1: that
2: Fayetteville did not make.
1: Yeah, it is. It's weird. Because all the U.S. News and World Report, Business Insider, they use the same metrics.
2: But it's all biased, dude. Whoever wrote this article.
1: It's probably a Wyoming grad.
2: Probably a Michigan grad.
1: And I know I'm going to hear from Ryan with Experience Fayetteville, who was in here talking about the 4th of July with us. And I love him, but he even knows.
2: What's that?
1: It sucks. Laramie sucks.
2: Oh, you're still banging on Laramie.
1: He's a Wyoming grad, is what I'm saying.
2: Well, you got to do your deep dive. When you get articles like this, now I got to go click and see where Christine Virilio, who wrote this, is from. She's probably from Ann Arbor, and that's all right. Her mom's probably from Wyoming. You know, you're just gonna just like, oh, okay.
1: Yeah, we get it now.
2: So, I mean, I don't know. Listen, I'm not even knocking Ann Arbor.
1: How did Boulder not make this? Are you serious?
2: Right? Boulder and Fayetteville off the list? Okay.
1: Out of my face.
2: Get out of here.
0: It's the Rath Ride Home with John and D, presented by Rath Mitsubishi. 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
3: Meteorologist Garrett Lewis with a super duper hot forecast. My oh my, we're looking at one hundo here for about the next 10 days. I know, I could sugarcoat it or maybe ice coat it, but there's no getting around this stuff. We're talking low 100s through the rest of the week and the weekend, probably near 101 to 103 degrees, a heat index nearing 110. We will have south winds in the atmosphere through the afternoon hours as it mixes out. Temperatures are going to be in the overnight lows, mid-70s. I know, it doesn't even cool off that much at night. There's not much relief in sight for at least the next 2 weeks, but that first fall front typically arrives in early September. For Radio John Deke, the only thing hotter than this forecast, I'm meteorologist Garrett Lewis.
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6: For Northwest Arkansas Traffic Network, I'm John Runyon. Here's a look at your traffic update. Looks like we do have an accident on I-49. It's going to be southbound on the right shoulder. First responders are on the scene. It's just south of Springdale, close to Johnson. be careful there. It looks like we do have an accident on MLK Boulevard in Fayetteville, and that has backed up traffic all the way back to I-49. That's a good traffic update from the Northwest Arkansas Traffic Network. I'm John Runyon.
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1: Yeah, it is, and welcome to it.
2: Here we go. We got the we play this game called King of the Hill, and it's basically like the game we played on the playground when who would be the end. Who'd be at the top of the hill after the game was over. And tubby guys like me could win this one because you couldn't knock me off. So I'm going to play the King of the Hill. Who's going to be the top King of the Hill? You want me to do it to you and then you do it to me, or we do it together?
1: It don't matter.
2: All right, these are the SEC teams we hate the most.
1: Yeah.
2: And these are the SEC teams we wouldn't mind if they perished.
1: Yeah.
2: But we're going to, we're also going to find out, you guys are going to find out who we don't mind.
1: Right.
2: I don't mind some teams. And you know what? I got news for everybody listening. Surprise. We're not going to have the same one. A lot of these times we have the same answers. But I know who you don't like, and I don't mind them. Especially now.
1: I know.
2: So here we go.
1: Pitiful.
2: King of the Hill, SEC. Are we just doing football?
1: Yeah.
2: Since it's football season.
1: Yeah, because I hate different ones for per sport. I know everyone's basketball is Kentucky right now, and I get it.
2: It should always be Kentucky, yeah. People. That's what it should always be.
1: But not football.
2: If you were here when the origin story of the Razorbacks move into the SEC, that's when the powerhouse of Arkansas basketball mattered the most.
1: Right.
2: When we were good, like we are now.
1: Right.
2: All right, here we go. Would you rather... Man, I don't want to say negative things. I was going to say something really negative like Marshall. But, you know what I'm talking about.
1: Would you
2: rather Marshall, Oklahoma, or Georgia? We're hitting off with the big ones.
1: Now you are.
2: All right, we'll
1: two
2: work.
1: Two brands.
2: All right. Would you rather Mississippi State or this is football?
1: Okay.
2: Would you rather Marshall, Mississippi State, or Kentucky? I'm gonna quit saying Marshall.
1: Yeah, please do. We do use planes. I would say. I mean, I hate
2: in
1: Mississippi
2: football,
1: State more.
2: I do too.
1: They're in our division forever.
2: All right. So we're looking for teams you hate.
1: Yeah.
2: Mississippi State or Florida.
1: You know what? Mississippi State.
2: Me too, because our love of Courtney Mims has dripped into and my love of Urban Meyer. I don't mind Florida. They've never been in our division. Who cares?
1: No. I just have no antipathy.
2: They're just Florida.
1: Towards Florida.
2: I love the state. I don't mind them. And one of our besties, Courtney Mims, went there.
1: And there's no shame in losing. They're a brand.
2: Yeah. So, all right. Mississippi State or Auburn?
1: Auburn.
2: Oh.
1: All day.
2: All right.
1: I can't stand Auburn. Again, another school, Deke, that we will say, little brother syndrome.
2: All right. We're looking for the king of the hill of teams we hate in football for the SEC. Where are we at? Auburn?
1: Mm-hmm.
2: Auburn or Oklahoma?
1: That's a great question. It should be Auburn. But in your case, it's probably Oklahoma.
2: Well, we're not doing me yet.
1: I know. But I would say actually Auburn. I have built up more bad feelings for them than Oklahoma. Even though
2: Auburn
1: I just don't like Oklahoma.
2: Or South Carolina.
1: Auburn.
2: Auburn or Vanderbilt.
1: Auburn.
2: Auburn or Tennessee.
1: Auburn.
2: Wow. Okay. All right. Okay. All
1: I have
2: right.
1: more respect
2: all
1: for Tennessee right. than Auburn. That all is where Peyton Manning came from.
2: You're still going Auburn.
1: Yeah.
2: All
1: so
2: right.
1: far, the schools you've given me, yeah.
2: Well, we got to go through it. Now we're getting into the big ones. This
1: okay.
2: is King of the Hill, schools we don't like their football team, SEC edition.
1: Okay.
2: Auburn or Alabama. Again, kind of like Florida. We're just used to them being good. I ain't bothered by Alabama.
1: This is
2: going to
1: be an unpopular answer. Auburn.
2: Me too. I'm with you. Because, again, we're just numbed Alabama
1: They're
2: gettable. Winning. Yeah, exactly.
1: Alabama hasn't been gettable in 20 years.
2: You want to know why it's in our blood? The Gus stuff.
1: Yeah.
2: The Gus stuff.
1: Watching them win a title.
2: That's bothered me.
1: That hurt.
2: All right, we're still rolling with Auburn. I know we're getting into the big ones. We already did Oklahoma.
1: Mm-hmm.
2: Auburn or Georgia. Again, like Alabama to me,
1: you
2: like
1: what?
2: Whatever.
1: I have no bad feelings about the Georgia
2: no.
1: football program.
2: I liked Kirby Smart. I liked Mark, their other coach.
1: Mark Richt.
2: He's fine.
1: And by the way, I have a friend in my golf trip whose kid just graduated from there. He can't shut up about what an amazing place Athens is.
2: All right, we're now in the Final Four.
1: Man, Auburn has just got some staying power.
2: Well, they suck. And now we've got the Golish angle.
1: Yeah. Former Razorback head coach Alex Golish.
2: Per a Bathman salesman who mm-hmm. sells you bathtubs
1: in Little
2: Rock.
1: Rock.
2: Auburn or a tiny school in Oxford, Mississippi, Ole Miss.
1: Ole Miss.
2: over Auburn?
1: Yeah.
2: Again, my best friend.
1: They're more like us.
2: My best friend went to Ole Miss.
1: They are the bar to me.
2: All I hear is how great their campus is.
1: It's humiliating that they've been what they've been and we've been what we've been. There's
2: That's
1: no
2: true,
1: way, man.
2: But I still would pick Auburn.
1: I grew up, by the way, I told you the stat, high impact analytics stat of the day. This will be the first time we don't play Ole Miss in football since 1980. That's All your high impact analytics stat of the day.
2: So Ole Miss over Auburn.
1: Yeah.
2: I could see where you would think that. It really doesn't matter until you get down to the final two or three, so whatever.
1: Ole Miss is going to have some staying power.
2: If this is a point spread, do they beat them by a lot?
1: Ole Miss, I would say, beats Auburn 27-21.
2: Okay. In your hate scale.
1: In my hate scale, yeah.
2: Ole Miss or A&M?
1: A&M.
2: Okay. There, now we're
1: and
2: getting
1: it's close.
2: It's Final Four.
1: That's overtime.
2: It's Final Four, buddy.
1: Okay.
2: A&M or LSU?
1: You already know the answer to this.
2: Do you want me to go Texas instead? You got LSU, A&M, or Texas? Rank them.
1: I hate LSU the most.
2: Okay.
1: I hate Texas the second most.
2: Okay.
1: And A&M the third most.
2: And then your four would be Ole Miss?
1: And my four would be Ole Miss.
2: All right. If we want to skip the... And who do you like the most? Besides Arkansas.
1: You know you're going to get the standard answer, right? I don't like any of them.
2: Well, we're talking about
1: who do I hate the least?
2: All right, which coach do you like the most that you wouldn't mind?
1: Vandy.
2: Okay.
1: Clark Lee.
2: Okay.
1: Bro. And well, that's the most possible.
2: All right. Well, I'm going to go. I do not like Texas. I never will.
1: No.
2: That's my number one.
1: They're my number two.
2: My number two is A&M.
1: They're my number three.
2: I don't
1: three.
2: Like them either.
1: Yeah.
2: I never have. I know I got a lot of friends and family, and my whole family. A little bit west of me, not north of me. My family is OU fans. Mm. I don't like them.
1: I know.
2: I don't like the guy that likes them here.
1: Familiarity
2: like,
1: breeds
2: right?
1: contempt.
2: I just, no, I'm tired of, I secretly wish they lose every game, but then I'm friends with a lot of people that love them.
1: Yeah.
2: And I find joy when they lose. Does that make sense?
1: Oh, no, buddy. It makes all the
2: I
1: sense.
2: I don't find real joy when Bama loses or I find joy. When OU and Texas
1: What's
2: lose.
1: That phrase from Moneyball? I hate losing more than I like winning. I like them losing sometimes more than I like us winning.
2: So my four is Texas, Texas A&M, Oklahoma, and then Missouri. I can't stand Missouri. In fact, you know what? Give me Missouri first.
1: Yeah, why did you leave them off the whole thing?
2: Eh, I forgot. Because I knew your four.
1: They're third.
2: Okay.
1: It's LSU, Texas, Mizzou, A&M.
2: And see, now my boys at LSU... I just have kind of always liked LSU. I'm just like, I get it. I get it. They look like they're a lot of fun. They look like they're fun.
1: No.
2: All right, so give me Texas, Texas A&M, Mizzou, OU. How about that?
1: I get it. That makes sense.
2: There's my four.
1: Yeah.
2: And then the team that I like the coach at Alabama. I do like the coach at Oklahoma. I love the coach at Georgia. Will Stein at Kentucky is going to be good.
1: Yeah.
2: I don't. Levy? Is that? No, Mississippi State's got a new coach.
1: We'll see. Jury's out on him.
2: I loathe Missouri's coach.
1: Mm-hmm.
2: South Carolina, I'm indifferent on. I like Clark Lee.
1: I like Beamer.
2: I like Josh Heupel.
1: We'd like Beamer if he was our coach.
2: I said I'm indifferent.
1: Yeah.
2: I love the Tennessee coach. I love the Texas coach. I think Sark's cool. I don't know anything about the Florida coach, and this A&M coach is good. And I really think, you know what? Here's your shock of the day. I think A&M can win the SEC.
1: Of course they could.
2: Okay. I mean,
1: who has
2: big,
1: the money?
2: Is that a big leap?
1: No, they have all the money. It's them and LSU and Bama and Florida. And
2: now, I like Lane Kiffin a lot. I wanted Lane Kiffin here. I've had my whole life. I've had great athletes leave my favorite team. So Lane leaving, if he in the Spider-Verse where Lane came here instead of Sam Kiffin and then left to LSU, that would have stung and I would have turned on him. But I like the fact that he made Ole Miss mad, and I like that he's like, hey, listen. I can't win a title here, so I'm going to try LSU. Now, that said, do I want him to go 8-4 that first year and everybody go, I want him to do the exact same thing Brian Kelly did?
1: Yes.
2: Which is going to be hilarious.
1: Because
2: they act like Brian Kelly can't coach.
1: I wish them nothing but failure.
2: Yeah.
1: I still
2: like Lane Kiffin, but they're not in my top four.
1: Nothing. There's no coach I love seeing fail more. It's just that he hasn't in a long time.
2: And please take my back on this. I didn't hate LSU when we did this bit last year before they got Lane Kiffin. It's always been Texas.
1: You've never
2: Texas
1: had the
2: A&M.
1: Hate for them that I do.
2: And I don't mind Ole Miss.
1: I damn near hate LSU in basketball, and they're irrelevant.
2: Real quick, basketball. Kentucky won.
1: It's Kentucky.
2: Tennessee 2. Texas. It's
1: now,
2: probably Kentucky, Texas.
1: It's Alabama.
2: Oh, I don't like that coach at all.
3: It's Bama. Like, they think they're better than us.
2: All right, if we're going by coaches, bro, then
3: this
2: I don't like...
3: This is program overall. It's Bama because they think they're better than us.
2: Well, they are.
3: As a program, they're not.
2: They're pretty good. They've been pretty good.
3: They're very good. It's Nate Oates, though. If he ever leaves, good luck.
2: I know. I want him to leave.
3: Said the guy that just got Calipari. I'd say Bama. Bama's second. Kentucky, Bama.
2: And then LSU. I don't like LSU basketball at all.
3: I got to think about this. You know, Here's how I rank. Let me read it real quick. I put which loss from which program makes me sickest, and it's Mizzou.
2: Yeah, dude, Missouri sucks at everything. I don't like Missouri in anything.
3: Like, if we lose to Missouri...
2: Like, we should be the ones pushing this battle line rivalry.
3: Correct.
2: Because we do hate that school. Yeah. They are the closest.
3: Yes.
2: That was a good idea Basil had.
3: Yes.
2: It's a dumb trophy, but it's a good idea.
3: Right. It's not dumber than the Root Hog chant, but it's not, it's you know.
2: But, you know, stealing Mike Anderson back, juiced it up a little bit. Yeah. Eli not coming to Arkansas.
3: And kicking
2: going
3: ass
2: there,
3: and beating
2: and then
3: us
2: just
3: like
2: beating
3: a drum.
2: Us bad. Yeah. If Silverfield, I hope, would you rather Silverfield, I want him to beat Missouri so bad.
3: Mm-hmm.
2: I'd rather have Missouri than Texas. I'd rather have Missouri than stunning Georgia. I don't care about that.
3: I assure you, the Georgia game.
2: No,
3: I would sell.
2: Please beat Missouri.
3: I would sell an organ, and the reason why is because it's the third game of the year. And if they beat Georgia the third game of the year, they're at worst 2-1, and they have momentum. I get what you're saying about Mizzou. We got to beat them. It's insane.
2: I'm just tired of it.
3: I know we're sick, but if they beat Georgia, bro.
2: All right, there's the teams we hate the most, and then the team you wouldn't mind seeing win the whole thing. That's not Arkansas from the SEC
3: in football.
2: Yeah.
3: Good question.
2: I think it was Ole Miss. We were all kind of rooting for Ole Miss last year.
3: I kind of rooting for Pete Golding a little bit.
2: Yeah.
3: He's a likable.
2: Ole Miss.
3: The way he handled that, I liked it.
2: All right, here's another one. If Jack didn't pick the U of A and if Zoe wanted to go to an SEC school that wasn't Arkansas,
3: Vandy.
2: Which one are you fine with?
3: I don't even have to finish the question. Vandy. First of all, it's the best school.
2: I'd go Ole Miss. I'd go Oxford.
3: God. Second of all, it's in Nashville.
2: Oh, that's true. Oxford's not better than Nashville?
0: It's the Rath Ride Home with John and D, presented by Rath Mitsubishi. 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
4: Meteorologist Garrett Lewis, and I wish I had some good news, but I don't. It's really hot out there, isn't it? It'll be sunny and hot again today. Heat index nearing 110. High temperatures close to 100. In the low 100s on your Friday, sunny and hot. Heat index again near 110. I can keep going, but I think you guys get the gist of it, right? So we're in the low 100s through the rest of the week, the weekend, and even next week. I don't really see a whole lot of relief in the forecast through the middle or end of next week. The heat's going to be setting up shop here for at least the next 7 to 10 days. 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
1: All your tailgate needs, I'm telling you, McAdoodles is the place. I'm thinking about all the tailgating people that just roll in, just crates of liquor. And Jason Willems bringing in like a grill to make breakfast for those 11 o'clock games.
2: I know.
1: And bacon. Ah, tailgating, buddy. We need Willems back in here to teach us how to make drinks.
2: Shout out, Jason Willems.
1: I got the sober wife now. She's ruining all my fun of drinking orange juice drinks.
2: As Dave Chappelle would say, I'm what they like to call a victim blamer.
1: Yeah. No,
2: you're literally taking what's incredible what she's done,
1: yeah,
2: by the way.
1: Yeah, no, I'm proud of her, and she is amazing, and like 4 years now of being sober, but I gotta let you know, I don't drink either.
2: It does ruin that, though.
1: Yeah, I don't get to do the fancy half a thing of Jason Willems peach vodka with a Big Yeti, too. Big Yetis. And then orange juice, and then you just kind of lean in.
2: This is about to be the shout-out fest. We're about to also give shout-out to Karen Furnival with our friends at Glaziers, because their tailgate is biznonkers. I don't even know what word I could come up with to describe what their tailgate is in the middle of all that mayhem right by next to Hogtown. They're Glaziers. They've got everything.
1: Yeah, they've got all the stuff.
2: It's all right there.
1: What do you need in a good tailgate? What do you need in a good tailgate?
2: Well,
1: like your tailgate's got to have what?
2: Okay, let's talk about Tusk to Tail and what they have, because they have, to me, the best tailgate.
1: They mix it up.
2: No,
1: if you had to do it,
2: pretty consistent.
1: All right, if they said you're in charge of this week's tailgate, you got to have two mains.
2: Yes.
1: Two mains.
2: You got to have two main meats.
1: And what are you
2: doing? I'm talking about grill. You're grilling, right?
1: You can cater whatever you want to do.
2: Okay, if you cater, you gotta have two main meats.
1: Telling you, build the ultimate tailgate.
2: Okay.
1: You're in charge. Tuscan Tail goes, hey John, everybody's busy this week. We need you to plan the tailgate. Here's your budget. What are you bringing?
2: Okay.
1: You know what? This another thing to think about. Game time. What time's the game?
2: Let's make it perfect. Let's make the game time 6 o'clock.
1: Night game?
2: Night game, but you're all tailgating, right, which means you're looking to 2, 3.
1: Well, that
2: three.
1: Takes out a crate of a plate of chicken minis from Chick-fil-A. I would have got that for an 11 o'clock game.
2: That's fair.
1: But now we're going night game.
2: Now you're just, you're, I don't
1: now
2: know.
1: Now I'm going Slim Chickens, just loading up on, well, you can have everybody, buddy.
2: Right.
1: You got to get a tray.
2: Okay, I get big whiskey wings.
1: You got to get a tray of Slim Chickens.
2: I get the brisket from Jordan.
1: How are you doing the brisket?
2: Just sliced. Just sandwiches, like sliders.
1: You know what? While his brisket is good, not a good tailgate food. It's sloppy. You need the pulled pork that you can just pick up.
2: That's fair.
1: You can just pick up.
2: Or the wings, which are just an individual
1: just pick
2: unit.
1: Up. You've already got big whiskeys.
2: That's, you're right. Man.
1: So I would go a plate of tenders from Slim Chickens. Mm-hmm. I would go the thing of pulled pork from Jordan with those King's Hawaiian rolls.
2: Right.
1: Well, now we're talking.
2: 100%.
1: And then you get to pick three chips.
2: Ooh, okay. Okay, three chips.
1: Three chips.
2: Toast. I think you got to get the regular.
1: You're going Tostitos and salsa.
2: With salsa.
1: Okay. All right.
2: And then I think you got to get.
1: You know what? Tailgates. They're not big at home, but on the road, Ruffles. Ruffles a good home game.
2: Get some sour cream.
1: Good road trip.
2: Regular Ruffles.
1: Yeah.
2: With sour cream.
1: Nobody has Ruffles at home. But on the road at a picnic outside, gotta have some Ruffles.
2: And then you also gotta. I know veggie plates outside are iffy. But
1: are you gonna bring vegetables to the tailgate? Put that on the Twitter poll. Do vegetables belong at the tailgate?
2: I like this a whole bit.
1: Do vegetables belong? I don't think they do. People are just like me.
2: Like, at all.
1: They don't. They don't
2: so you're
1: don't
2: saying
1: belong.
2: You go straight meat, straight chips. Then water, soda, alcohol, tea, maybe.
1: You don't need those tomatoes and the thing of the split peas.
2: That's legit.
1: And the broccoli and carrots.
2: No, you're fair. That's right.
1: I mean, that's for at home.
2: Yeah. You're right.
1: If you're having a thing.
2: Plus, people do love that. I mean, they do love celery and ranch.
1: But it's hot outside, then you got hot celery.
2: So you're saying that's more indoors.
1: Put it up on the Twitter poll. Do vegetables belong at the tailgate? I don't think so. I think it's nobody's going to roll in and go, where's the veggie plate? It's all that cookie cutter, Sam's Club. It's a plastic tray
2: with
1: a thing of ranch in the middle.
2: We know.
1: And wet baby carrots. Why
2: you
1: are they always wet? Why are baby carrots always wet? They're just wet. They're wet, you know? They're wet like Roman Reigns when he walks out from the WWE. He just comes out wet. What are you doing back
2: Why
1: there?
2: Why are
1: Rome?
2: You wet?
1: So I would go, you got to have the tendies, you got to have some wings.
2: Yeah.
1: Man, I don't even know if wings may not even be a good one, because they also sit.
2: Yeah, but it depends on who you make the wings.
1: Are you bringing the wings or are you making the wings?
2: Oh, well, if you're going to cater it. I mean,
1: see, this is why I couldn't do the tailgate, because I am very possessive of my snacks, and I'd be like, if somebody wandered in, like we wander into their
2: also,
1: tailgate.
2: Also, Tussatail does a great job. They also have bartenders. I mean, they also have a whole thing set up where, I mean, I know it's them. They're not, you know, literally having it catered.
1: But we wander into their tailgating, and I would be like, who is that? Thank God they know who we are, but I'm imagining other people wandering in.
2: Well, that's rude of stealing all them. We know that.
1: I understand, but we could pretty much wander into everybody's tailgate because of who we are. We have that ability to meander into people's and get a little nibble of whatever they want. Kind of like a Sam's Club. You ever been to Sam's Club and they have little samples?
2: Yes.
1: That's how we treat tailgating. That's how we treat Hogtown.
2: Yeah.
1: We go by every little tailgate thing and try their samples.
2: And then you get called a mooch.
1: We're not trying their beer. We're picking up a nugget.
2: No,
1: calm
2: down. Tailgates are allowed to have beer. And if you have one, you're just doing what everyone else does.
1: That's
2: unless
1: true.
2: You're a PTSD-having vet.
1: So you went with Tostitos and Ruffles, and what, are you throwing some Doritos in there?
2: Yeah, sour cream.
1: All right, now give me four drinks.
2: Water.
1: Bottled water.
2: Bottled water. Sodas. Like a whole cooler of sodas.
1: And you know what? Stop it with the teeny tiny sodas for the tailgates.
2: No.
1: Buy the full cans.
2: I disagree.
1: Why is that?
2: Because half of them that get left are all half full.
1: And then they attract the bees.
2: Yeah. So make the little bottle. Like the little cans are good.
1: All right. Just tubs like me who don't even need to be drinking
2: but
1: the soda.
2: I'm telling you, I've had parties.
1: All right. I'll compromise with you. Full bottles of water, teeny tiny sodas.
2: Correct.
1: No that, teeny tiny bottles of water.
2: That is correct.
1: None of this hotel water.
2: No, you're right. You got to have the full 16-ounce water.
1: Stop it with the double tree
2: and
1: water
2: then,
1: that they
2: and
1: hand you
2: the
1: 10-ounce
2: sodas.
1: Checking. Right.
2: Yeah, because they always get left.
1: And then they're sticky, and you're dumping them out. Yeah,
2: right.
1: All right.
2: Okay. So you got to go water, sodas, and you're going straight
1: sodas.
2: Coke, soda, Diet Coke.
1: All right.
2: Coke, Sprite, Diet Coke.
1: All right, that's it. No
2: that's
1: Dr. Pepper?
2: I only
1: gave you four. You're giving a diet option?
2: No, Diet Coke, Sprite, and Dr. Pepper. That's fine. Everyone likes
1: and
2: one of those
1: water.
2: Four. And then, so water that, and then whatever beers.
1: And then we got to have a sweet treat. What do you have a sweet treat?
2: Oh.
1: All do you do, you want to make it easy for you?
2: Yeah.
1: Just go to Sam's Club and get that big thing of cookies.
2: Yeah, those chocolate chip cookies.
1: They got the chocolate chip, they got the oatmeal, they got the peanut butter, just a little grab bag of all of them.
2: Yeah, and there's trays, obviously. Yeah.
1: Nothing with icing.
2: No.
1: That can get sticky.
2: All
1: what
2: over
1: are
2: your
1: we
2: clothes,
1: doing? Right.
2: Yeah.
1: And then it just sits in
2: and
1: the heat.
2: And it's even a little bit. The chocolate, it'll melt.
1: Yeah, but nothing with like an icing cupcake.
2: Right.
1: Or a cake. We don't want cake. You know what's good? Those cheap brownies.
2: Yeah.
1: In fact, you know what? Just go to that little Debbie store on your way into Tawny Town and get a stack of Debbie things and put them out there.
2: Little Debbie, little Debbie, little
1: That's
2: Debbie.
1: That's what the people want. And then with the bartenders, would it kill them when they're serving alcohol to also have like a little bag of edibles and like 10 little milligrams for the people?
2: Yeah, that's where you're going to lose it right there. You're not going to have edibles at the tailgate.
1: Oh, okay. I said create the perfect tailgate.
2: We were doing so well.
0: It's the Rath Ride Home with John and Deke, presented by Rath Mitsubishi. On the corner of 71B and Don Tyson.

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1: We got that new Tzatziki's open off the Pleasant Grove exit, gang, in Rogers. Now open lunch, dinner, the catering. You got a family event. You're going to do some tailgating. Healthy options at Tzatziki's. Going to have a family event. People are getting married during football season. They can do that, too. I have a, my kid's going to have a baby here around Halloween, and then they're engaged, and they're planning the wedding. Or at least now it's in the atmosphere.
2: Mm-hmm.
1: And I'm like, can't be a football season. They're like, we're thinking. I'm like, no, you're not. Don't do this.
2: Do you want me to tell the story?
1: Go ahead.
2: Okay. I can tell directly to Jackson.
1: Go. And young people getting engaged.
2: There's a true story. When I asked my son's mother to marry me.
1: Five years ago. Good Lord.
2: 29.
1: Wow.
2: Coming up on 30.
1: Good.
2: When I asked her to marry me, I proposed to her, and she's like, she said yes. And this is in like January, February. And at that point, I just did, my hands are clean of this.
1: Yeah.
2: I have done the proposing. You now got with your mom and your sister and figure out a date. Well, she had it in her head that she had to get married at Thorn Crown Chapel in Eureka Springs.
1: Well, she had that down. Good. You're like, perfect. Let's
2: go. So I'm like, she showed me it, and I go, well, that's the most incredibly gorgeous thing I've ever seen in my dumb life. Because it is. Like, it is the elite. And so I'm like, I'm down. She goes, what do you think about the fall? And I go, sounds great. Now, at this point, I'm only 26 years old. I do not have it hammered into my head about football season. Football means way more to me now than it did then. And so she immediately just started at Labor Day and called Thorn Crown and said Labor Day weekend, and they go booked. Next weekend, and they go booked. She goes next weekend, and they go booked. And they got all the way to the third weekend in November, the 15th, and they go open. And so we're like, yay. Turns out, Deke, there's a reason why it was open. And you know what it was?
1: What's that?
2: Because nobody was going to book the Thorn Crown Chapel on November 15th, 1997, and you can Google it, everybody, because not only were the Arkansas Razorbacks playing a football game, not only were they playing a home football game, they were playing not only the Tennessee Volunteers, they were playing Peyton Manning and the Tennessee Volunteers in Little Rock on November 15th, 1997.
1: But we went anyway, buddy.
2: But you know what? Oh, I'm sorry. Did I leave out it's also the opening of deer season?
1: Oh, no. That's probably why. I don't think it was the Peyton Manning
2: thing.
1: No, it
2: was both. All the Razorbacks, Shanklin and them, none of them came.
1: Oh, no.
2: None of them showed. And then her friends, because she grew up in Pine Bluff, half of them didn't come.
1: Mm.
2: And she could recite to you to this day the ones that didn't. And I'm even friends with one on Facebook, and we joke about it. But yeah, don't book your wedding or any massive event on the Saturday or Sunday, for that matter, but definitely Saturday of fall football.
1: Yeah, I mean, that takes a whole season out, man, if you're just going to go straight up football. That means you're only available in the winter or the hot months. So if you're a Razorback fan, you definitely have to do it on, at minimum,
2: a road game. Right.
1: Optically, a bye week, but you're right. Then you get into the NFL. I can't sit there and tell them not to have it during the NFL season.
2: The only thing worse than having a wedding during the fall on a Saturday or Sunday is a gala on a Saturday in the fall, especially when your team is playing that weekend, especially when that team is playing at home that weekend, especially when that team is playing at home that weekend at night, you don't have a gala.
1: So I really don't know what advice to give them other than to find that schedule and
2: Plan accordingly,
1: but I don't even know. The schedule's not out for 2027.
2: In fact, when Courtney got married, it was a spring wedding, but what happened? It was a weekend, and I looked at her. I go, it's heads or tails whether I have to work that weekend, and I did.
1: And make it, if you're going to do it during football season, as a Razorback fan, and this is negative, just do it in October, because we're usually out of it by October.
2: At least late October.
1: Yeah, at least late October.
2: Early November.
1: Do it around Halloween, because we're not playing for anything in Halloween, usually.
2: Generally.
1: Right.
2: Yeah.
1: So I don't know, man. I have no say in this one. I told them, they're like, we're thinking about it. I'm like, one thing at a time. Mm-hmm. Let's have this baby first, then we can regroup and assess this.
2: Yeah. Hey, she's already got the ring on her finger.
1: So here's the deal. We do have a Halloween game. Will I miss the Missouri game to be with the baby? I hope so.
2: You won't miss the game. You'll just miss going.
1: Which I wasn't going anywhere.
2: Exactly. So you won't miss the game. That's why they make screens on your hands.
1: That's true. Yeah. It's a flex game, though, everybody. A 2:30 or 7 p.m. game.
2: That's exciting.
1: That's good. We got a 3:15 game coming up first week of September. That's a Saturday.
2: North Alabama.
1: September 5th. That's 3:15. Utah, if you do not know, is at 9:15. Our time.
2: That's p.m.
1: Our time. No. Gross.
2: It's that even means late for them. It's 8:15. That's a late game.
1: Even if we were doing the Razorback recap show, we're not doing an after thing. We're doing a pregame thing.
2: Right.
1: What time, realistically, would we really start that? Because you have to have a three-hour game, right?
2: Mm-hmm.
1: Then Learfield does an hour.
2: Mm-hmm.
1: So we would not be on the air for the Razorback recap on 92.1 The Ticket until 1 a.m.?
2: At earliest.
1: Oh, man.
2: Probably 1:30.
1: We'd have skipped that one, right?
2: No, I have it sold.
1: All right.
2: Let me explain how this works.
1: Georgia already locked in as an 11 a.m. game.
2: Right.
1: And Tulsa already locked in.
2: Well, hold on a minute. Let's talk about which is worse. Because I'm sorry, doing the Hogtown before an 11 a.m. game is worse than doing the postgame show at a 9 a.m. p.m. game.
1: No, it's not. You don't want to be up here at 1 a.m.
2: You don't want to show up in front of nobody.
1: Yeah, but
2: you have to stand on a stage
1: in front of nobody.
2: And tell three people
1: how exciting
2: it is to have Ultra Suede playing.
1: But one of them has Jason Willems down there making eggs.
2: He's not even there.
1: And vodka. Whatever. I don't want to be up here alone at 1 a.m. talking to nobody.
2: But don't worry. We're talking to literally nobody at any time.
1: That's
2: fine. You're there, you have an audience of nobody.
1: At least you're there on your way to the game. Here's what I don't like. Why do they give Tulsa the 7 p.m. kick and Georgia 11? Flip them.
2: We'll never know.
1: Like, Tulsa's the ultimate perfect 11 a.m. game.
2: Correct, and it usually is. In fact, the last time they played here and Chuck came over, it was an 11 a.m. game.
1: Yeah, they can all drive over at 7 in the morning and still tailgate.
2: In fact, I think every Tulsa game we've ever had that we have been incorporated with, it's been an 11 a.m. game.
1: So there you go. That's the only time's out so far. So if you're planning a wedding in the next month or two, shouldn't that have already been planned first off?
2: Okay. Yes.
1: So for next week, next year, I don't have the days.
2: Right.
1: But do we? Do I got to type in 2028? Because technically, is this the 2027 season if we play a January bowl game?
2: No, it's this 26 season, even if it occurs in 27.
1: I just popped off 28. You know who we play in 2028?
2: No.
1: Memphis Tigers.
2: Oh. Well, I'm sure that was already on the docket.
1: I know, but he
2: gets to, you know.
1: Yeah, they come here.
2: Who gets revenge in that game?
1: Ooh.
2: He doesn't because he won that game.
1: Boy, that is a lot. Guess who else comes? All right.
2: I want one journalist in a game to go up to Coach Silverfield and go, hey, it's a revenge game for Arkansas versus Memphis. And he'd be like, not for me.
1: Man, dude, if you think our schedule's hard this year, have you seen next year's?
2: I don't want to hear
1: this. This sucks. Memphis,
2: which is not a layup.
1: Memphis, home.
2: Okay.
1: Notre Dame, road.
2: Yikes.
1: Auburn, home. LSU, home. Missouri, home. Aggies, home. Vandy, home. Georgia, road. Carolina, road. Tennessee, Texas. We going to play Texas every year now?
2: Yes, they're our permanent opponent. So we took Alabama.
1: I don't like that. I would like.
2: And the year that Saban retired, we lost Alabama.
1: I think I like, I don't like the permanent opponent. I think we should all just, you know, rotate and we
2: don't like that permanent opponent.
1: I don't like permanent opponents. I want to taste a little bit of everybody.
2: We are going to.
1: Yeah, but regular.
2: We are.
1: Two-thirds
2: of our schedule is unspoken for and rotates.
1: That is not a good schedule for this guy either, dude. You don't want Notre Dame. Where's Tulsa on this schedule? Is that the whole schedule? Your easy games, Memphis? I like, quote, easy. Have we not filled out that other game? 1, 2, 3, 4, 5, 6, 7, 8, 9, 10, 11. How many games? So we don't have the easy opponent yet?
2: We'll fill that in.
1: Our easy game, air quote, is a perennial low school powerhouse in Memphis. And then Notre Dame, what are we doing?
2: Well, Notre Dame was supposed to happen several years ago. And when COVID happened, they canceled it. They canceled it to, I think they were bringing in, I can't remember who it was, UCLA or something like that. and they just pushed it off. Though this series with Notre Dame was supposed to be 6-7 years ago.
1: Here we go, 2029. Tulsa here. Utah here. Alabama comes back in 2029, but we get Florida too, and the Sooners, and Texas, and LSU, and Ole Miss back on the schedule. It's never going to be easy
2: Ole
1: for
2: Miss
1: anybody.
2: Will never be better than they just were.
1: I don't care.
2: It, I know it.
1: You just, it's not.
2: Yeah, you know
1: it's
2: it.
1: Never going to be easier.
2: No.
1: For anybody.
2: No.
1: That is a mean schedule if it's freaking Bear Bryant.
2: Mm-hmm.
1: That's 2029.
2: Yeah.
1: We got some work to do.
2: You think?
1: We got to get Utah and Notre Dame off the schedule and get in more.
2: Well, that finishes our thing with them. We did a home and home with both of them, so they'll both be off. Again, the Notre Dame one was supposed to be finished 6 years ago.
1: So that one's pretty much filled out. I just, for the fun of it, jumped to 2030, and that's when we get Texas Tech and Memphis again. That's more doable.
2: God, why again?
1: But
2: why,
1: dude,
2: do you think Missouri schedule, go look at their non-conference schedule, bro.
1: Right? Anybody's non. What are we doing?
2: Missouri's non-conference schedule looks like, I think they play Barbizon, NWAC, I think they play Paul Mitchell, Harris,
1: they get UAPB, then they play Kansas and Troy, and, okay, and Mississippi State, right in a row.
2: Well, Mississippi State is a conference game, but I'm
1: correct,
2: looking for the four
1: non-conference games they have. They get the easiest conference game right off the bat with an opportunity to go 4-0, to set up some confidence, to set up some energy, to have Florida come in to be 5-0, to have A&M roll in 6-0.
2: Right.
1: They're at home.
2: Last year, they didn't even have a road game for 7 weeks.
1: Oof.
2: They do it right.
1: They do it right. You're right. We don't need to be playing Utah. Give me more Arkansas, Pine Bluff, and Troy's.
2: Yeah.
1: Please?
2: Yes.
1: I don't need to see Notre Dame again.
2: No.
1: I don't want to.
2: No.
1: I don't even need to see Memphis.
2: No.
1: I want Troy back on the schedule. I want the Raging Cajuns on the schedule.
2: I want directional fill-in-the-blank state on the
1: schedule. I want teams on the schedule that have beat us. Bring back North Texas for a revenge game.
2: Calm down.
1: Would love Western Kentucky for a revenge game.
2: No, I don't want any of this.
1: You don't want them?
2: No.
1: You'd rather have Notre Dame and Utah?
2: No, I didn't say that. I said I don't want them.
1: I want no. I would welcome a home and home with Western Kentucky.
2: Nope.
1: There
2: will never be a home and home with Western Kentucky.
1: What about Troy? Where's Troy at? Alabama?
2: They're in Louisiana. No, wait. Troy's in Alabama. You're right.
1: Okay.
2: You're right.
1: Man, I don't know. I do not want Notre Dame, and I really don't want.
2: I agree
1: know.
2: With you on all these, but if you're going to get a cupcake, get a cupcake.
1: And we're not being puds, everybody. We already are playing Georgia and Texas.
2: Mm-hmm. But if you're going to get a cupcake, get a Bliss cupcake. Get
1: yes.
2: a real doozy that you're 40 points favored, like North Alabama.
1: Right.
0: It's the Rath Ride Home with John and Deke, presented by Rath Mitsubishi, on the corner of 71B and Don Tyson. 94.9 Radio John Deke with Oz weather meteorologist Garrett Lewis.
3: Meteorologist Garrett Lewis with a super duper hot forecast. My oh my, we're looking at 100 here for about the next 10 days. I know, I could sugarcoat it or maybe ice coat it, but there's no getting around this stuff. We're talking low 100s through the rest of the week and the weekend, probably near 101 to 103 degrees, a heat index nearing 110. We will have south winds in the atmosphere through the afternoon hours as it mixes out. Temperatures are going to be in the overnight lows, mid-70s. I know, it doesn't even cool off that much at night. There's not much relief in sight for at least the next 2 weeks, but that first fall front typically arrives in early September. Per Radio John Deke, the only thing hotter than this forecast, I'm meteorologist Garrett Lewis.
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5: For the Northwest Arkansas Traffic Network, I'm John Runyon. Here's a look at your traffic update. Looks like the accident is being cleared up along I-49. Still some moderate to heavy traffic along I-49 between Lowell and Springdale, so be careful there. Moderate to heavy traffic between Weddington Drive and MLK Boulevard along I-49 southbound as well. That's a look at your traffic update from the Northwest Arkansas Traffic Network. I'm John Runyon.
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0: 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Now, here's John and Deke.
1: That would be us. It is the John and Deke Show. Thank you for living through this actual hellscape of 110-115 heat index. Which is going to be, by the way,
2: next week too.
1: Next week.
2: You guys think this week was bad? Don't even look at next week.
1: Yeah.
2: Because it's worse.
1: I sent a screenshot of the weather to my wife, who is still, by the way, in Tokyo. And I sent it to her and I go, don't worry, because when you get back, it's a steaming sauna, is what it is.
2: No end in sight.
1: No.
2: No end in sight on any app you have that can go that far out correctly. It says anything under 95 for the next 10 days.
1: No.
2: And if you're in Oklahoma, it's 105, which is gross.
1: It's just once you get 95, 100, 105, 110, I mean, you're on fire.
2: So with football approaching and teams in camp and college football's in camp and everybody's having this, and now the Browns announced Watson's going to start the first game and Shadur's going to do the second game. So all the people ask their questions and what do you think and how's this and that? What do you think they do at Chiefs press conferences? Hey Travis, how was your wedding?
3: It was a fun off season, man. Wedding was the best night of my life. And I appreciate everybody who came out and celebrated and, you know, had fun with us. So it was a crazy night. It was full of a lot of celebration, but it's football, baby.
2: Yeah, it's football, baby. That's the first question asked at Chiefs press conference. Hey, but what about that wedding? You think some of the people on the team were like, you want to go play somewhere else for your last couple of years?
1: Honestly, what else are you going to ask them?
2: I don't know.
1: Guy's been there 14 years.
2: That's true.
1: I mean, there's nothing left. What do you? You know what he's going to say? It's a stock answer to everything.
2: Yeah, it's football, baby.
1: He's got to dig down, man. And, you know,
2: it's football, baby.
1: You know, every day's back against the wall. And, you know, I just have a low opinion writ large, basically, of journalists, especially the ones where, like, we just had the situation 2 weeks ago with the Razorbacks, with the whole Aura and Ryan Silverfield nonsense.
2: Yeah,
1: like. One guy who, by the way, he and I follow each other on Twitter. One guy made a joke because the Razorbacks put out a photo of Ryan Silverfield where he literally looked like he was about to sell you a Kia Soul from Crane Kia. And I get it. I get it. Okay, fine. He doesn't look intimidating or mean mugging or whatever.
2: I just broke down other coaches that have the exact same picture.
1: Right.
2: Like, they all have that stupid
1: but
2: picture.
1: My point is that the Razorback media, and yeah. I can't believe I'm about to do what I hate, is when people do gross stereotypes of entire groups of people, but when the people who cover the Razorbacks
2: the
1: for
2: real,
1: a living.
2: Yeah. That go to the events, that go to the media days.
1: Then go to, like you just said, SEC media days. And, like, half the questions he had to answer were about Aura.
2: Yeah,
1: we got 55 new dudes on this team.
2: Dude,
1: you got to talk about Aura?
2: You want to know why? It's for the clicks. And a good example is, I mean, the Browns have a quarterback who's a questionable, and that's a nice word, of a guy that majority of people do not like for Cleveland or anybody. And then they've got a young kid who's the son of a superstar that most people like.
1: Well, so who do you think? Let's say he's polarizing.
2: Who do you think? Watson or Shadur?
1: No, Shadur's dad. Everything that comes out of Dion is polarizing.
2: Yeah, but he's a fan favorite,
1: sure.
2: And he's liked and in
1: and
2: commercials.
1: He's handled himself well.
2: And he's just a good person,
1: yeah.
2: A Christian guy. So
1: yeah.
2: Most people are on Team Shadur,
1: yeah.
2: Right?
1: Yeah.
2: Well, the media knows. If they go, well, he didn't look that good, they'll get the clicks on their thing.
1: No.
2: That's what the Cleveland media does. And you know what? The non-biased NFL reporters that are there are going, they give you the exact same things and say they look the exact same, where they have to spin it to Shadur's not that good.
1: Yeah.
2: And they go, no, it's not. And I'm just like, they're doing it for clicks. They're doing the Aura for clicks.
1: That's so dumb.
2: And that's why Dan Lanning says, we play for wins, not clicks, or whatever he said.
1: Mm-hmm. It's true.
2: It is true. Because that's all it is, man. We're in it. We know exactly what posts we'll get and which ones we've had our whole career that get the most traction, and we try to recreate them. And of all the things we've done in the 30 years of radio, the thing that I've done on my Instagram was I drove to Tulsa and did some hay.
1: I know.
2: It's got 5 million.
1: Yeah.
2: And I'll never be able to recreate it. And that's like, that's the least effort we've put into a reel that's gone
1: mega
2: viral.
1: You want to know the one that I, and to this day.
2: Least viral.
1: To this day, the most I've ever gotten was the stupid post I put up Labor Day weekend of Jerry Lewis's birthday.
2: Right.
1: And I'm like, you know what? And this is like 11 years ago.
2: And you want to know why I think that one popped? Because nobody
1: ever talked about
2: like
1: Jerry Lewis.
2: Well, right. And nobody at the time, you just weren't regurgitating more.
1: It was a great picture of him. And then I also went, everybody over the age of 45, 50 almost remembers the MDA telethon. It was your entire Labor Day weekend. There was only three channels.
2: Yeah.
1: One of them had Jerry Lewis and all of his old Vegas buddies just playing the same nonsense. And they, you know, where he cries and he's sweating and he's begging and he's, if you're our age, you remember that. So I put that post up and dude, I'm telling you it, I don't know how many millions it got, but it's
2: we've tried,
1: easily the
2: most. We've hit on some comedy stuff that we've written and some of the reels we've done.
1: Yeah.
2: But, not you like know, the people want the clicks.
1: Dude, you want to talk about
2: and
1: clicks?
2: And Aura, they ran with something on Twitter. That guy didn't mean for that to do that.
1: So I follow, and I'm sure you probably
2: do. You personally know the person who said the Aura
1: Yeah.
2: tweet? He didn't mean for it to
1: be. Well, dude, he's just laughing his ass off
2: I
1: about it.
2: I would be.
1: Yes.
2: That's, yeah.
1: He's just a fan. I hate to say just a fan, but his contributions to the marketplace of ideas is just to be funny. He's like a court jester. He's
2: and
1: funny.
2: And they made it like a real thing. And then
1: all
2: Ryan
1: of a sudden
2: Silverfield,
1: you got reporters at SEC Media Days posing in this question. And David, his name's David Marks. Shout out, David. He's got to be just going, oh, my God. Like, it's a joke.
2: Well, first of all, use the word aura. Like, who cares?
1: But
2: like, show me the aura.
1: Everyone picked it up, though.
2: I know, but like Cignetti's got aura. No, he's just a main old man who knows how to coach football.
1: But fans think he does because of all the faces he makes on the sideline.
2: Bro,
1: and
2: he
1: how
2: is
1: cranky
2: the,
1: he is in his press conferences.
2: He is the new Saban. Nobody's going to have any patience for anybody else because every team's going to be. Razorbacks have never been Indiana bad, and that mother goose took it up in two seasons.
1: Mm-hmm.
2: 10-2 the first season, undefeated the second season. That's the expectations that fans, writ large, will have for new coaches. Well, Cignetti did it. Mm-hmm. Had a worse program than Indiana, because nobody can really say they were worse than Indiana, so what he is doing there is historical.
1: It is, in every
2: it's
1: way.
2: It's crazy, but the game's completely changing, and let's hope that Silverfield takes a little bit of that, and these 70 new dudes we got coming in a couple weeks.
1: But can't we at least just say, can we just wait? Let's just let him do his thing, man.
2: Everything he's doing is right.
1: Yes. This guy has NFL experience. Let me say it again. In the league.
2: So did it go, it went Bielema, Chad, Sam?
1: Yeah.
2: He's better than those three.
1: We'll see. I certainly think so.
2: So far,
1: resume's better.
2: So far, though, this part of it, he's better than those three.
1: Bielema had
2: lot.
1: The best resume of all those three. Obviously,
2: no,
1: been
2: Bielema,
1: to like two
2: right,
1: or
2: Sam,
1: three Rose
2: Bowls. Right. I'll take Bielema out of it.
1: Yeah.
2: Sam and Chad.
1: Right.
2: That's what we've been used to for a long time.
1: 10 years.
2: And this guy's just better than that because the game's changing because you do need somebody younger that knows kind of what's up and can kind of roll with how it's changing. Because even us, man, we're not old like I did a bit the other day. We're the young class of the older people. The game to us is like, what? Like, even just go to basketball. Like, man, Todd Day was here how many years?
1: He was here three. He left his junior year, yeah.
2: Your superstar staying 3 years are dead.
1: Oh, you know, the great ones will barely hear in 6 months.
2: And getting 40 to 50 new players in football is the new normal.
1: Mm-hmm.
2: And people walking for money, you know, is the new normal. And having to pay a bunch of people is the new normal. And patches on their jerseys is the new normal. And, you know, get used to it. Quit complaining. It ain't going back. This is how it is. Either get in or get off.
1: The older I get, the more I lean into a phrase that I heard just like a year ago. And it is how you do anything is how you do everything. And what I am seeing from Ryan Silverfield is him doing things right. Like the little things. How he conducts his practice. How he handles the media. John Neighbors, shout out John Neighbors, made a great point. 10 years of covering the Razorbacks, he's never had a head coach look at the media and go, hey, thank you guys for coming out and covering everything.
2: But what happens? Then the negativity of the internet goes, oh, is this the bar we have of being thanked?
1: That's fine. It's August. Look, we're doing stories about who's got the best logo on their jerseys. I get it. We're begging for content. I understand. But those things resonate. And when you hear from players' parents and the way he talks to them, when you hear from the media like that, when I talk to the people inside the athletic department.
2: You know what this Ryan Silverfield feels like? He feels like the first coach in a long time that hasn't been part of the good old boy thing that we have always heard about.
1: I mean,
2: no, he feels like somebody that's like, oh, it's yeah, he wasn't like brought, you know, because they forever wanted Gus, and they they got
1: I get what you're saying. He wasn't part of the soap opera,
2: right? Yeah. And then you know,
1: because Pittman was part of the soap opera before he got the head coaching
2: job. And
1: so
2: was Chad,
1: yeah.
2: And you know, Bielema was kind of a sneaky thing, and it's like, no, Ryan Silverfield looked like they went out and got like the best available coach.
1: I agree. But yet, when they hired him, what happened? 14 idiots went down to the Jones Student Center and protested.
2: I think
1: like
2: that's good
1: anything.
2: For us because those guys are clowns and they're going to look even worse when he does pretty good this year.
1: Let me do you another one. Ready? Houston Dale Nutt went to practice this week. Houston Dale Nutt, head coach of the Arkansas Razorbacks for 10 years, who, by the way, has the best winning percentage of the Razorback head coaches in 30 years that didn't drive a freaking bike into a ditch. And so he goes to practice, and everyone's like, oh, no, it's over. Season's through. He showed up to practice. I'm like, who do you think is hurting whose brand with this? The Razorbacks football program the last 12 years has been moribund. Are you kidding? That guy won.
2: Yeah.
1: That guy beat Alabama. That guy went to SEC championship games. That guy put guys in the league. That guy coached McFadden. That guy coached Peyton Hillis.
2: Right.
1: What are we talking about?
2: Recruited them all here.
1: But yet you guys flew banners over games. It just the lunatic fringe of this fan base. It's not everybody, but the lunatic fringe, and I know it's every fan base, it's just the worst.
2: It's not every fan base.
1: It is.
2: I'm sitting here watching
1: Broncos fans complain about the Waltons and what they just bought for $5 billion.
2: It takes that little brother thing that we have.
1: Oh, ours has a little edge to it.
2: That Oklahoma State has.
1: Yeah. Inferiority complex.
2: You know, Kentucky basketball, Bama football, they're all lunatics. I'm saying they're all the fringe. Is for the teams
1: we should
2: like
1: be playing
2: us.
1: Red Ryder right now when we talk about this.
2: Nobody knows who that is.
1: I know.
2: The fringe is teams like us and Oklahoma State. The complete
1: the little brother syndrome.
2: The complete lunatics are the OU fans.
1: You know who else is included in this? Who will have little brother syndrome forever?
2: Well,
1: is A&M.
2: The level of lunatic. Would you rather, there's the lunatic of Ohio State, Alabama, and Kentucky basketball, where if you don't win the national title, well, then get the hell
1: out
2: of here.
1: You looked at me in my soul and told me Ryan Day was going to get fired.
2: Then there's the people that just don't know their expectations, like us. Like, if we just realize, if people want us to be Indiana. They expect new coach, well, Silver, you know, Cignetti did it, we need to. The reality is you got normal guys like John and Deke are going, hey, listen. 6-6 this year is might as well be 10-0.
1: Manage your expectations.
2: You know, but this is an SEC schedule that's not friendly for anybody. Wouldn't be friendly for LSU, wouldn't be friendly for Georgia, wouldn't be friendly for Texas.
1: Yeah.
2: So, you know, we'll see how he can do. All signs point to he's doing pretty good for what you wanted him to do.
1: I'll tell you who I think.
2: Getting 70 guys in new is pretty good.
1: I think it's one of the reasons, and I hate how it went the last 10, 11 years. I think it's one of the reasons why the Texas A&M Arkansas game in Dallas seemed absolutely perfect. Because these are two programs that hate Texas so much that their little brother syndrome is just in concrete. I mean, A&M, look what hating Texas, look what they do. Look what they make their dudes do.
2: Yeah.
1: It's embarrassing.
2: Oh,
1: their nonsense
2: core.
1: And the core.
2: But they love it. They love it.
1: That's what
2: it's
1: I'm saying.
2: It's embarrassing to you.
1: It's
2: they love
1: embarrassing
2: it.
1: To
2: people
1: everybody
2: go down there to
1: that
2: do
1: is
2: it.
1: Not an Aggie.
2: But they go down. But people that love it go down there to do it. It's cool to see. They do it pretty good.
1: It's cool to look at and watch, like like you're in a zoo.
2: Their band's pretty good.
1: Their band's great.
2: Why are we hating on A&M?
1: Because they're clowns.
2: Well, everybody's clowns.
1: No. Look closer. The white uniforms of these dudes and all the parading they do the yell leaders.
2: Coming
1: it's
2: up, we're
1: going to
2: revisit our list of teams we hate in the SEC. We're going to rank them.
1: It's not, okay. But
2: we're
1: going to
2: rank
1: them. I don't
2: them.
1: Hate A&M.
2: Well, then we'll
1: like
2: find
1: them.
2: Out who you don't like the most.
1: I get it.
2: We're going to take the draft of who you want to draft or just list.
1: I'm just saying that the childhood trauma that is the same for A&M as it is for Arkansas.
2: We'll just do our King of the Hill bit. We'll go blank versus blank, and who would you rather not see ever again?
1: Love it.
0: It's the Wrath Ride Home with John and Deke, presented by Wrath Mitsubishi. On the corner of 71B and Don Tyson. 94.9 Radio John Deke with Oz Weather meteorologist Garrett Lewis.
4: Meteorologist Garrett Lewis, and I wish I had some good news, but I don't. It's really hot out there, isn't it? It'll be sunny and hot again today. Heat index nearing 110. High temperatures close to 100. In the low 100s on your Friday, sunny and hot. Heat index again near 110. I can keep going, but I think you guys get the gist of it, right? So we're in the low 100s through the rest of the week, the weekend, and even next week. I don't really see a whole lot of relief in the forecast through the middle or end of next week. The heat's going to be setting up shop here for at least the next 7 to 10 days. For Radio John Deke, I'm meteorologist Garrett Lewis.
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